Serving all of Western Alaska and the Russian Far East, this is KICY AM 850. That was Jeremy Camp and his song, There Will Be a Day. Before that was the Isbells and their song, Blessed Be the Name. Well, here's another note from the KICY clipboard. The Seward Peninsula Subsistence Regional Advisory Council will meet October 14th and 15th at the Mini Convention Center in Nome. The meeting will begin daily at 9 a.m., and the public is encouraged to attend. For more information or the teleconference access number, call 907-786-3888. Now here's Tim Timmons and his song, The Way We Love, right here on KICY AM 850.

0: Exhausted by rising costs? Then you need to vote against Mary Peltola. Peltola sided with the lower 48 liberals and supported the largest middle-class tax increase in American history. It would have cost Alaskans over $3,000 a year. Worse, Peltola wants higher taxes on tips, overtime, and Social Security. Here's Sheila Powers, a waitress in Alaska.
1: I'm a mom of five and a grandmother. 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
4: Here's Western Alaska's weather outlook from KICY AM 850. For Eastern Norton Sound and the New Lytle Hills, including Stebbins and Elam, today mostly cloudy with a slight chance of rain, highs in the mid-40s with northwest winds to 15 miles per hour. Tonight, mostly cloudy, a slight chance of rain in the evening, lows in the lower 30s with northwest winds to 15 miles per hour. For St. Lawrence Island, including Gamble and Savoonga, today, mostly cloudy, highs in the lower 40s with north winds to 20 miles per hour. Tonight, cloudy, lows in the upper 20s with north winds to 15 miles per hour. For the Bering Strait coast, including Teller and Shishmaref, today, a chance of snow, highs in the upper 30s with north winds to 30 miles per hour. Tonight, cloudy with a chance of snow, a slight chance of rain in the evening, then a chance of rain after midnight. Lows in the lower 30s with north winds to 30 miles per hour. For the Yukon Delta coast, including Amonok and Mountain Village, today, cloudy, highs in the mid-40s with northwest winds to 20 miles per hour. Tonight, mostly cloudy with a slight chance of rain, lows in the mid-30s with northwest winds to 20 miles per hour. For the lower Yukon River, including St. Mary's and Marshall, today, mostly cloudy, highs in the mid-40s with northwest winds to 15 miles per hour. Tonight, mostly cloudy, lows in the lower 30s with northwest winds to 15 miles per hour. For the Kuskokwim Delta, including Eek and Hooper Bay, today, mostly cloudy with a chance of rain, highs in the mid-40s with northwest winds to 20 miles per hour. Tonight, mostly cloudy with a chance of rain, lows in the mid-30s with northwest winds to 20 miles per hour. And for the Southern Seward Peninsula coast, including Nome and Dexter, today mostly sunny, highs in the upper 40s with north winds to 20 miles per hour. Tonight partly cloudy, lows in the upper 20s with northwest winds to 15 miles per hour. I'm Jonathan, and that's your weather forecast from KICY AM 850.

We have a lot of fun offering prizes during the weekday mornings on The Breakfast Club. We'd like to remind you that KICY staff, volunteers, and Arctic Broadcasting Association board members and their families are not eligible to win these prizes. Thanks, and have fun with Bible Trivia and the Riddle Machine.

0: Serving all of Western Alaska and the Russian Far East, this is KICY Nome with translator K247CV Elam.
1: From Christian News Radio Network, I'm Jim Miller. FBI confirmed today Deputy Director Andrew Bailey's resign after just over a year in the role. His departure comes as the Bureau continues internal restructuring and reviews several high-profile investigations. Federal officials say the resignation will not disrupt ongoing national security operations. U.S. Education Department officially today reversing the Biden-era Title IX regulations, returning to rules used during the first Trump administration. The change affects how schools and universities handle gender-based discrimination and investigations. The five men arrested on suspicion of a terror plot on a UK airbase used by American bombers will be released from custody, but authorities will be continuing the investigation. News Nation's Libby Dean has more.
2: We heard from the UK counterterrorism policing chief, and he said these investigators, they're keeping an open mind, including whether proxies could be acting on behalf of a foreign state. He said that could happen, quote, either knowingly or unknowingly. As far as what Iran has said, because there's been a lot of speculation about their ties to this, they deny any involvement. The Iranian embassy in London, they called this speculation linking them to this incident, quote, unfounded and malicious.
1: All five of the men are British nationals in their 20s. They were detained under suspicion of explosives and preparation of a terrorist attack. More news coming up, but right now, here's a word from our sponsor.
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1: Ukraine reports at least seven deaths after Russia launched a major daytime drone strike on Kyiv today. Several drones hit residential areas and damaged the National Academy of Sciences. Additional strikes were reported in multiple regions as Ukraine's air defenses attempted to intercept incoming drones. More than 800,000 people attended Pope Leo's open-air mass over the weekend in Paris. Here's News Nation's Marty Hughes.
5: The Pope ending a four-day tour in France today after meeting with state religious and government officials. The leader of the Catholic Church delivering a speech next to French President Emmanuel Macron before presiding over the Holy Mass at the Saint-Étienne Cathedral. His visit is stirring up some headlines across the globe, the pontiff saying that relations between people and countries have become increasingly less civilized and that Europeans can break the cycle through showing respect to others regardless of religion or political identity.
1: While in France, the Pope met with seven adult survivors as part of the Vatican steps to address the church's sexual abuse scandal. From Christian News Radio Network, I'm Joe Miller. To hear this and other reports on demand, visit christiannewsradio.org.
6: With the Wall Street Business Report, I'm Bob Agnew. President Trump unveiling plans for a new $15 billion steel plant in eastern Iowa today. The White House says the Mesabi Metallics facility would be the largest in U.S. history, expected to create more than 1,700 permanent jobs in Iowa. October could be a three-paycheck month for those who get paid every other Friday.
7: If you get paid this Friday, October 2nd, you'll have three paydays next month. Financial experts say you should treat the additional paycheck as a normal paycheck. If your budget is balanced for the month, they recommend putting any additional funds toward paying down a debt, setting it aside for another month, or putting it in your savings. And because January 1st falls on a Friday, 2027, we'll see 5 months with five Fridays.
6: And that is correspondent Monica Nelson. It was slow going for investors today on Wall Street. Right now at the close, it was the Dow Jones Industrial Average off 347 points. For the Wall Street Business Report, I'm Bob Agnew.
8: Here's Western Alaska's weather outlook from KICY AM 850. For eastern Norton Sound and the New Lytle Hills, including Stebbins and Elam. Today, mostly cloudy with a slight chance of rain. Highs in the mid-40s with northwest winds to 15 miles per hour. Tonight, mostly cloudy. A slight chance of rain in the evening. Lows in the lower 30s with northwest winds to 15 miles per hour. For St. Lawrence Island, including Gamble and Savoonga. Today, mostly cloudy. Highs in the lower 40s with north winds to 20 miles per hour. Tonight, cloudy. Lows in the upper 20s with north winds to 15 miles per hour. For the Bering Strait coast, including Teller and Shishmaref. Today, a chance of snow, highs in the upper 30s with north winds to 30 miles per hour. Tonight, cloudy with a chance of snow, a slight chance of rain in the evening, then a chance of rain after midnight. Lows in the lower 30s with north winds to 30 miles per hour. For the Yukon Delta Coast, including Amonok and Mountain Village. Today, cloudy, highs in the mid-40s with northwest winds to 20 miles per hour. Tonight, mostly cloudy with a slight chance of rain, lows in the mid-30s with northwest winds to 20 miles per hour. For the lower Yukon River, including St. Mary's and Marshall. Today, mostly cloudy, highs in the mid-40s with northwest winds to 15 miles per hour. Tonight, mostly cloudy, lows in the lower 30s with northwest winds to 15 miles per hour. For the Kuskokwim Delta, including Eek and Hooper Bay. Today, mostly cloudy with a chance of rain, highs in the mid-40s with northwest winds to 20 miles per hour. Tonight, mostly cloudy with a chance of rain, lows in the mid-30s with northwest winds to 20 miles per hour. And for the southern Seward Peninsula coast, including Nome and Dexter. Today, mostly sunny, highs in the upper 40s with north winds to 20 miles per hour. Tonight, partly cloudy, lows in the upper 20s with northwest winds to 15 miles per hour. I'm Jonathan, and that's your weather forecast from KICY AM 850.

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That was their song, God is on the Throne. Well, here's another note from the KICY clipboard. The 6th annual Gnome Preschool Pumpkin Patch is happening Saturday, October 17th from 11 a.m. to 2 p.m. at 1602 Gnome Teller Highway. 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

0: Mary Peltola asked Alaskans to send her to Congress so she could work for us. But 2 years in Washington, and Mary Peltola didn't get one bill signed into law. Not one. And after we fired her, Mary Peltola sure cashed in. Peltola went to work for a D.C. lobbying firm, raking in over $300,000 in just 1 year. And Mary Peltola was even paid $80,000 by a Washington, D.C.-based dark money group. Hundreds of thousands from a D.C. lobbying firm, tens of thousands from a D.C. dark money group, all while Mary Peltola spent thousands of leftover campaign cash on hotels, airfare, and food. Mary Peltola isn't looking out for us. Mary Peltola looks out for herself. And that's why we don't want Mary Peltola in the U.S. Senate. Last Frontier PAC paid for and is responsible for the content of this advertising, not authorized by any candidate or candidates committee. LastFrontierPAC.com.
1: I'm a mom to three kids. 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I don't expect a whole lot from D.C., but when I saw Dan Sullivan voted to give himself a multi-million dollar payout while cutting our health care, it nearly broke me.
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1: Now we're at risk of losing Zach's care, and I'm paying thousands more every year for our health care coverage. 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

0: Well, today's verse from God's Word comes from the New Testament book of 1 Corinthians, chapter 2, verse 14. The person without the Holy Spirit does not accept the things that come from the Spirit of God, but considers them foolishness and cannot understand them, because they are discerned only through the Spirit. That's 1 Corinthians 2:14 from the New International Version of the Bible.
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0: Here's Western Alaska's weather outlook from KICY AM 850. For Eastern Norton Sound and the New Lytle Hills, including Stebbins and Elam, today mostly cloudy with a slight chance of rain, highs in the mid-40s with northwest winds to 15 miles per hour. Tonight, mostly cloudy, a slight chance of rain in the evening, lows in the lower 30s with northwest winds to 15 miles per hour. For St. Lawrence Island, including Gamble and Savoonga, today, mostly cloudy, highs in the lower 40s with north winds to 20 miles per hour. Tonight, cloudy, lows in the upper 20s with north winds to 15 miles per hour. For the Bering Strait coast, including Teller and Shishmaref, today, a chance of snow, highs in the upper 30s with north winds to 30 miles per hour. Tonight, cloudy with a chance of snow, a slight chance of rain in the evening, then a chance of rain after midnight, lows in the lower 30s with north winds to 30 miles per hour. For the Yukon Delta coast, including Amunuk and Mountain Village. Today, cloudy, highs in the mid-40s with northwest winds to 20 miles per hour. Tonight, mostly cloudy with a slight chance of rain, lows in the mid-30s with northwest winds to 20 miles per hour. For the lower Yukon River, including St. Mary's and Marshall. Today, mostly cloudy, highs in the mid-40s with northwest winds to 15 miles per hour. Tonight, mostly cloudy, lows in the lower 30s with northwest winds to 15 miles per hour. For the Kuskokwim Delta, including Eek and Hooper Bay, today mostly cloudy with a chance of rain, highs in the mid-40s with northwest winds to 20 miles per hour. Tonight, mostly cloudy with a chance of rain, lows in the mid-30s with northwest winds to 20 miles per hour. And for the Southern Seward Peninsula coast, including Nome and Dexter, today, mostly sunny, highs in the upper 40s with north winds to 20 miles per hour. Tonight, partly cloudy, lows in the upper 20s with northwest winds to 15 miles per hour. I'm Jonathan, and that's your weather forecast from KICY AM 850.

0: Exhausted by rising costs? Then you need to vote against Mary Peltola. Peltola sided with the lower 48 liberals and supported the largest middle-class tax increase in American history. It would have cost Alaskans over $3,000 a year. Worse, Peltola wants higher taxes on tips, overtime, and Social Security. Here's Sheila Powers, a waitress in Alaska.
1: I'm a mom of five and a grandmother. 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
2: I'm Dan Sullivan, candidate for U.S. Senate, and I approve this message. 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
0: Go to putalaskafirst.org. 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
3: The more we learn about Dan Sullivan, the worse it gets. While Alaskans struggle to pay the bills, Sullivan was tripling his own net worth in D.C. and working against Alaska. Sullivan sided with the trawl fleet, gutting protections for small boat fishermen, and refusing to back efforts to limit bycatch. So it's no surprise that he got hundreds of thousands of dollars from big factory trawlers, the same Seattle executives destroying Alaska fisheries. Now we know that Sullivan was even invested in a foreign farmed salmon company, the biggest competitor to Alaska wild salmon in the world. When he sold the stock off, Sullivan made thousands of dollars for himself. And then he broke Congress's insider trading law, hiding the trade for months. Dan Sullivan keeps working for himself, and it costs Alaska way too much.
4: I'm Mary Peltola. I'm running for U.S. Senate, and I approve this message.
3: Paid for by Alaskans for Mary.
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0: I'm Justina Peterson. I'm from Mountain Village, and this is KICY Nome.
1: Welcome to another edition of Singspiration. I'm Bertha Silinilik-Kowilik. Thanks for joining us this evening as we bring you music recorded by your friends, neighbors, and relatives right here in Western Alaska.

At your service since Easter Sunday of 1960, this is KICY AM 850. That was the Norvik Group with Anchored in Love. And we've got more coming up, great songs of the faith from our elders and friends across the communities as we travel through our Singspiration hours here this evening. My name is Nathaniel Hobbs, and I do have a note for you from the KICY clipboard. The Seward Peninsula Subsistence Regional Advisory Council will be meeting on October the 14th and 15th at the Mini Convention Center here in Nome. And if you'd like to be a part of that, the meeting will begin daily at 9 a.m., and the public is encouraged to attend. If you would like more information or if you would like to call in as a teleconference, you can access the number by giving this number a call, 907-786-3888. And one more time, that number, 907-786-3888. All right, here's Carlisle Winona with Mary Miller. Just trust in him.

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1: Our Heavenly Father wants us to come to Him and ask in the name of Jesus in prayer. Prayer is asking. In Matthew 7:7-10, the Word of God says, "Ask and it shall be given you, seek and ye shall find, knock and it shall be opened unto you. For everyone that asketh receiveth, and he that seeketh findeth, and to him that knocketh it shall be opened. Or what man is there of you, whom if his son ask bread, will he give him a stone? Or if he ask a fish, will he give him a serpent?" Prayer is asking God for whatever our need might be. Come to the Lord Jesus and ask in His name, and He will meet your

0: Now at 50,000 watts, 24 hours a day, this is KICY AM 850. That was Our Savior's Lutheran Church with a soul winner for Jesus. Well, today on our calendar of national events, today is National Family Day, and September 28th every year. The fourth Monday that would be of September is National Family Day. And I love that because we're doing it right now as we celebrate our family, loved ones across our communities, as we sing songs of the faith, songs that are encouraging our hearts and drawing us near to the Lord. I was thinking about scriptures that go along with that, and we find in Colossians chapter 3, the reminder from the Lord that we're to put on the Lord Jesus Christ and have compassion, hearts of kindness, compassionate hearts, kindness, humility, meekness, and patience, bearing with one another, and if one has a complaint against another, forgiving each other, as the Lord has forgiven you, so you must also forgive. And above all these, put on love, which binds everything together in perfect harmony, and let the peace of Christ rule in your hearts, to which indeed we are called in one body, and be thankful. Let the word of Christ dwell in us. That part right there where it's forgiving one another and forgiving each other, if one has a complaint, having grace for one another, that's so true that we need that in our families. And talk about this with my kids pretty often in our home and all of our family gathering together. Satan wants to divide each of us up from one another. And God put us in the families that he did on purpose to be the best team that's possible. But often it's in our family that we find the most distress. And so that's why we have to love and care for and forgive each other so that the enemy can't take us out. Choosing to love each other and forgive one another, just as Christ has forgiven us, is super important. And it takes away the devil's tool from dividing the family through bitterness and unforgiveness. It takes a work of God's grace. I understand that, but he wants to give it. Your family matters. So today, let's celebrate these last few hours of National Family Day. Give a call to your family or friend and tell them you love them.
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0: Here's Western Alaska's weather outlook from KICY AM 850. For Eastern Norton Sound and the Nulato Hills, including Stebbins and Shaktulik, tonight mostly cloudy, lows in the upper 20s, northwest winds to 15 miles per hour. Tomorrow partly sunny, highs in the lower 40s, northwest winds to 15 miles per hour. For St. Lawrence Island, including Gamble and Savunga, mostly cloudy tonight, lows in the upper 20s, north winds to 15 miles per hour. And tomorrow, mostly cloudy in the morning, then partly sunny with a slight chance of snow in the afternoon, highs in the upper 30s, northeast winds to 15 miles per hour. For the Bering Strait coast, including Brevik Mission and Shishmaref, tonight, mostly cloudy with a chance of snow, a slight chance of rain after midnight, lows in the lower 30s, north winds to 30 miles per hour. And tomorrow, there is a wide range of possibilities for weather. It will be mostly cloudy in the morning, turning partly sunny, but they're calling for a chance of rain or snow, with possibly blowing snow in the afternoon. Highs in the upper 30s, north winds around 25 miles per hour. For the Yukon Delta coast, including Alaknuk and Hooper Bay, mostly cloudy tonight with a slight chance of rain. Lows in the mid-30s, northwest winds to 20 miles per hour. And tomorrow, partly sunny in the morning, then becoming mostly cloudy. Highs in the lower 40s, north winds to 10 miles per hour. For the lower Yukon River, including St. Mary's and Marshall, mostly cloudy tonight. Lows in the lower 30s, northwest winds to 15 miles per hour. And tomorrow, partly sunny, highs in the lower 40s, northwest winds to 10 miles per hour. For the Kuskokwim Delta, including Bethel and Chivac, mostly cloudy tonight with a slight chance of rain. Lows in the mid-30s, northwest winds to 20 miles per hour. And tomorrow, mostly cloudy with a chance of rain. Highs in the mid-40s, variable winds.

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2: Hello, everybody. 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My name is Jennifer Waller, coming to you from Homer, Alaska today. 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We have a men's house and a women's house for people coming out of addictions, coming from prison, coming from darkness, from homelessness, that want to get help. And our main focus at Freedom House is discipleship. We know that people, in my story that you've heard in the past, that I drank and I drugged to cover up or to hide or to mask something. And so we know that addiction is just a behavior. And what we try to focus on is the heart transformation, not just behavior modification. And so we run a discipleship program, and we let Jesus get to the heart, because we know that when the heart softens and we let Jesus in, his forgiveness, his healing power, his redemption completely radically transforms lives. And that's what we're all about at Freedom House. We do have some hopeful, exciting news that we might be expanding, so stay tuned and listen for details on that as well. But I'm also in the studio with one of my best friends, Gail Kennedy, who you hear on Dose of Hope a lot as a host, and we get to sit together and do one today. So how are you doing, Gail?
3: Oh, I'm doing great. What a beautiful drive to Homer. Homer is one of the most beautiful areas in our beautiful state. So the scripture I have today is from Psalms 118:24, and it says, "This is the day that the Lord has made, and we will rejoice and be glad in it."
2: Amen.
3: And what I love about that is a hope. That is a hope for our future, because we also have a friend in the van with us, and her name is Jacqueline, and she has not always lived in this area of light and rejoicing. And we just are really excited to hear her testimony. We're excited that Dose of Hope it's real talk. We're going to talk about real subjects and real victories in the Lord.
2: Yes, amen. Super excited. Welcome, Jacqueline.
4: Thank you. Happy to be here.
2: Awesome. Well, why don't you tell us a little bit about your story, your life, your testimony?
4: Sure. So I live in Homer now. I grew up in Kenai, Alaska, and I recently celebrated 10 years of sobriety. It's a gift from the Lord, absolutely. And so a little bit about my childhood. Grew up in Kenai as an only child. My dad got sober when I was about 1 year old. My mom and stepdad were in active addiction, so my childhood looked like spending 4 or 5 days a week with my dad, who had custody of me, and then going to my mom and stepdad's 2 or 3 days a week with active addiction. So very confusing, going back and forth between those two lifestyles. And being an only child, I felt really alone in the whole process. And I was always drawn to Christianity, to people with a family unit, just to healthy relationships. And so as a kid, I would connect with certain friends, and all that to say that I was just always drawn to the Holy Spirit. Not growing up with it in my house, it was something that I craved, but I didn't experience in my own home. So when I would say my drug and alcohol addiction started at about 13, just the basics, smoking weed, drinking on weekends, but it progressed really quickly for me. And especially with it going with my mom and stepdad in their house. The older I got, the more they would let me drink with them. They would give me pills. They would do this and that. I experienced them in jail, and my mom overdosing. And so a lot of traumatic things with that. So 13, 14, I'm drinking, I'm smoking weed. 15, 16, I start experimenting with pills, and I experiment with cocaine. And by the time I was 18, 19, I'd say my addiction was full blown, starting with meth, starting with doing cocaine a lot. But the real thing that kicked off my drug addiction was when I was 16, my stepdad died from an overdose. And it was obviously a really hard experience. My mom dove deeper into her addiction, and me and my dad started fighting a lot. And one day I said, I want to move to Homer. And this is where my running, you know, running from my issues, uprooting, all that started. And so I moved to Homer, in with my aunt. And 9 months after I moved here, my mom died from an overdose. And so, you know, age 16, one loss of an overdose from a parent, uprooting and moving my whole life away, losing another parent to an overdose. And then that's where my addiction really got bad. So anyways, that's a little bit about my childhood. And then I don't like to get too caught up in the past. So I can just say that from 19 to 24, I was a mess. I became a criminal. I was without hope. I became a felon. I my first rehab was Teen Challenge in Washington, and I got kicked out. And from there, between Washington and Oregon for those 5 years, I was a criminal. I stole, I broke into houses, I did all the things in my addiction that I said I would never do. I was an IV meth user. I did pretty much any drug that you would put in front of me. I spent over a year in jail. I went to 4 different rehabs. And at 24 years old, I went to a place in Oregon called Five Rock Ranch. And that's where my life changed. It was a faith-based, just a home. It was a ranch where I stayed for 16 months and got, yeah,
2: God needed to pluck you out and put you in a ranch.
4: Exactly. If I wanted to go use or drink, I'd have to go 11 miles down a dirt road. So I really had to want it, you know. And but I mean, that's the thing is that at, you know, I'd done like what you said about behavior modification in the beginning of this. Just reminded me is like I went. And I'm not knocking treatment centers. No. I think God puts you where you need at the time, and your heart's got to be ready, and you got to want it. And all those other rehabs, I wasn't ready. Yeah, I just wasn't ready. And so at the ranch, what was different was I softened my heart, and I was ready for God to do the work. I knew that I wasn't going to fix me. I had to have the God of the universe
2: Let me just stop you for a second, because when you said you softened your heart, I just felt the Holy Spirit move and say there's somebody listening right now who wants that relationship with God but has maybe been hurt or have been through a lot of pain or trauma has happened and your heart has been hardened. And I want to encourage you today that God is speaking to you to soften your heart, to let your guard down for Jesus. Like maybe you've let your guard down and then your heart got hurt even more in the past, but if you let it down for Jesus, for the Creator, for the King of Kings, I promise you that he will come in to heal and restore and redeem what the enemy has taken from you. So thank you for touching on that.
3: Yeah, he wants to take that hard heart and give you a heart of flesh.
4: Yeah, and I'm just so thankful that that's what it came to for me, was the realization that I am not going to fix myself. The same me that got me in this situation was not going to be the me to get me out of it. I needed a loving God. And I think about that scripture that says God has placed eternity in every heart. And it's like, you know, I was longing for Jesus, and I didn't know what I was longing for. I didn't believe that anybody could, you know, anyways, that anybody could fix me. I thought God could fix everybody else and heal everybody else, but I was beyond that. And what it came down to was being in a safe place with safe people. That's why I love Freedom House. A little promo for free. Shout out to Freedom House. you know that. But really, though, to give somebody a year or longer with not a lot of expectation, just to meet with the Lord. That's what I needed, and I'm so thankful for that season of my life there at the ranch. So
2: That's so cool.
4: Yeah.
2: So cool.
3: So what has God done now since then?
4: Okay, so that was crazy to think that that was
2: 10 years ago.
4: I know. So obviously being in that safe bubble for, you know, 16 months of my life, you know, their, for lack of a better word, their program is being renewed in the Lord, like established for the Lord. And just connecting with the Lord and then learning how to walk in that. So I learned all those skills while I was there. And then I was praying for peace about what's my next season of life. And so I decided to come back to Alaska. But, you know, I'm coming back to Alaska with no car, no job, a bunch of felonies, you know, criminal record, not much to my name. And that season of starting over, it was scary. It was absolutely scary, yes. Especially coming back to the places where I used with the same people that I used. Like, I had a good support system. I had healthy people here. But, of course, there's that fear of starting life over. Absolutely. You know, like, what am I going to do? Like, what does God have for me? But, you know, I prayed for that peace that the Holy Spirit gives when you're taking the new steps. And I had that peace to come back to Alaska. And knew that God was going to lead me. And so, you know, I got a basic job at a deli. I went to the cannery and worked my tail off for a summer to save up for a car. And so I was just rebuilding my life. But what I did was I went to 3 meetings a week. I was actually required to go to 3 meetings a week with the people that I lived with. AA meetings here in Homer. And I had to chair a meeting. So I had commitments. I had things that I was committed to, right? Like, I'm going to go to these 3 meetings a week. I took a few classes at the Bible college. I took a few classes at the community college. Nothing special, but like, I did what I said I was going to do. I showed up, I suited up, and I trusted the Lord. And that's how I rebuilt my life.
2: Come on.
4: And
2: that's
4: so
2: awesome.
4: You know, a step at a time. Yeah. And like, you know, like, those are not, it's not, I feel like I'm preaching, but it's not a
2: preach
4: bad
2: it. Preach it.
4: You know, it seems like, oh, I just have a little deli job and I'm driving a crappy car and what, but like, my life today, just, you know, 10 years down the road is so different and beautiful. Like, I have a job where I feel like I have a ton of purpose. I have 2 kids. I have a husband. Like, all these things that I never thought I'd have that are direct gifts of recovery and from walking with Jesus a step
3: yes.
4: at a time.
3: Yes.
4: And, you know, seeking, you know, like, I remember thinking, like, God's will. Like, what is God's will for me? It sounds so scary and big and like, oh, do I have to hear this voice so perfectly? It's like, no. Like, you build a relationship with Jesus. The Holy Spirit just guides you through
3: yes.
4: life. Like, walking in His will is not... it's not hard when He's doing the work.
2: Right.
4: Like, He's doing the work, and the Holy Spirit is the one guiding you. So, you know, I started off basic, and then I'd say in the last 10 years, you know, I got a job at Recovery with Cook and the Counseling, and I was doing just office work, and now today I'm peer support for an Inilchik Traditional Council, and it's one of those things where I feel like God has me in the right place at the right time, where I get to use my lived experience to walk with others, you
3: yes.
4: know, and I'm the facilitator for a recovery coalition that's funded by the hospital here.
2: That's booming, by the way. I got to come to one of her meetings, and I was just so pleased how well attended they were.
4: Yeah.
2: That's so awesome. The community of Homer is really getting on board with this recovery thing.
4: Yeah. Yep, and that coalition, so much work has been done there that from that coalition, a new nonprofit has been formed called Kachemak Bay Recovery Connection, which I'm on the board of that. And we do monthly sober events. We have recovery speaker series. And again, it's ending that stigma and that shame and building community of people in recovery so that you know you're not alone. Like,
2: yes, yes.
4: So often, like, we, you know, like I said, I started my new life here and I was coming back to people that I used with. But, like, I also have built this community of people in recovery, and so that's what we're trying to do there too, just letting people know that they're not alone, that recovery is not boring, it's fun.
2: Oh, yeah.
4: You know,
2: oh,
4: like,
2: so fun,
4: dude. And so, and when you throw Jesus in it,
2: oh,
4: it's
2: yeah.
4: like
2: off
4: next
3: people
4: level.
3: People don't think
2: off the
3: so one of the things you said that I just wanted to touch on, because it's so cool, and I did this, it's like when I chose Jesus, and this is what I love about Freedom House. So I made that choice. I invited Jesus in, and then I just kind of sat down and went, I'm good to go. Well, I ended up kind of making the same poor choices. Like, I got a job as a bartender. An addict should not ever have a job as a bartender, you know?
4: Right.
3: But I made poor choices because there wasn't a lot of discipleship.
4: Right.
3: And so Freedom House is a discipleship program. So when you make that choice, you get to wake up each morning and say, okay, I'm making this choice again today. And I'm making this choice again today until it is a year. And you do have that heart of flesh, and you do find purpose.
4: Yes,
3: like, we can
4: yes.
3: see the women walk in and the men. We take a photo, and it's just been so amazing to see when the Lord mm. touches their lives, how they look different,
4: oh, yeah.
3: they
4: yep.
3: sound different.
2: Physical change.
3: That, yeah, yeah, it changes everything in you. But, you know, if you're out there and you wanted to accept the Lord, or you said, oh, I've said the prayer 100 times, but you're not doing the footwork through discipleship, you're missing it. You're missing that relationship, and you're missing those nuggets that keep you on a firm foundation. Right. And so we just, we at Freedom House have somebody on the line, and our number is 907-260-3733. And we just want to be a resource to you. If Freedom House isn't the place you need to live, we have a list of resources. We will help you out. We will help you find your sobriety.
2: Pray with you.
3: We will pray with you. We'll get you connected in churches. Like, whatever it is that you need, just feel free to call, because we are here to support our community and the community beyond.
2: Yes. So. And you reminded me something, Gail, when you were talking, is maybe you're out there and you were like me in my journey, and I had tried to get sober, and I even was going to church and Bible study, and I kept relapsing, and I was like, Lord, I don't want to live this way, but why do I keep going back to the bottle, or why do I keep going to the pill bottle? And he showed me there was a part, like, I was willing to give him 90%
3: yes.
2: of me. And we serve a God who is a jealous God, the scripture tells us, and he wants all of us and nothing less. And it wasn't until I gave him that full surrendered heart, like, okay, Lord, that piece, that secret that I told you and myself I would never tell anybody, I'm owning up, because I don't want to die from addiction. And it was like, that was my final giving God everything. And he worked with me. He's a gracious God. He doesn't make you run and ask forgiveness for all your sins at once to people. But over a year, I made amends and asked people that I had truly harmed. They didn't even know maybe that I had robbed from them. But I knew at that part of my journey, the Lord was leading me to call my dad, to tell him that I stole his .22 and traded it for pills. And he went and looked in his gun collection, and sure enough, it was gone. And I was able to offer monetary payment back. And of course, and he said, you keep staying sober, and that's the payment that I want for that gun that you stole. And by the grace of God, 14 and a half years later, I'm still paying on that gun, but I plan on paying on it till I die.
3: Yes.
2: But that 100% full surrender is what God wants.
3: Yes,
2: for us.
3: Absolutely.
4: Yeah.
3: Absolutely.
4: Yeah. And I'm same experience is, like, you know, I went after my addiction wholeheartedly, and I got to do the same thing in my recovery.
3: Yes.
4: And I had the same experience, you know, like, lay everything out there, go to each person and get real with each person. I remember coming back and being like, I know I owe Wells Fargo money. I know I owe them thousands of dollars, you know, like, all these things that I stole so much. It's like, how am I ever going to make this right? But knowing that that's what God has called me to do is to at least make the effort, because I want a life of integrity. Like,
3: yes.
4: I want a life where people can, like, trust me. I want to be trustworthy. I want these things. And so to, like, have these little things where I'm feeling slightly guilty about, you know, I'm like, I got to get rid of all this. And so I went to Wells Fargo, and I was like, hey, I think I owe you money. And sure enough, I got collection. You know, I made little payments. And, like, over time, like, it's okay. Like, as if I am making an effort to do the right thing, to do the next right thing, is one of my slogans, just do the next right thing, you know. Like, I eventually have paid off those debts. I'm actually still getting calls from them, but they're scams. Just beware of the scammers out there. They say I stole my
2: head. More debtors. No.
4: You know, but I mean, same thing, you know, and living amends is another, like you said, like, living sober is a huge amends to the people and, today, and just, you know, loving people the way that I was loved, and, just trying to put others above myself and having a kingdom mindset. Like, it's so simple. And I just want to encourage people who are, you know, if the word Jesus sounds scary, or Christianity sounds scary, like, it's so, once you have that father child relationship, like, it's so simple and easy.
2: Yes.
4: And, like, it comes down to, like, God loves us. Like, he's crazy about us, and he just wants a relationship with us.
2: Yes.
4: And then the rest, once you truly feel that in your heart, like, walking with him is the best thing that will ever happen to you.
3: Yes.
4: The best thing that's ever happened to
3: Absolutely.
4: Me.
3: Absolutely.
4: I can't imagine life without the Lord.
2: Him.
4: No.
2: Yeah. And maybe you're listening and you're thinking, well, how do I get from here to there? Maybe you haven't made that decision, or maybe you did when you were a child or younger and you walked away, and we call that backsliding. Maybe you've turned your back on God, and you're in a position right now where you're at to turn 180 degrees back towards God and repent. And that's literally how you become saved. You ask Jesus into your heart. You say, Lord, be the king of my heart. Forgive me for the sins. I believe that you died and rose on the cross and rose from the dead. You died on the cross, rose from the dead. You're alive. He's coming back for us. And you can say that in whatever words you want to. There's no script prayer, but there is. He does tell you how to get the free gift of salvation, and that's admit you're a sinner, believe in Jesus, and confess that he died on the cross, rose from the dead, and it says you will be saved. So today is your day, brother or sister, to make that confession, to ask for forgiveness, and to live a new life. Like we all three in this room right now, if you would have seen us, you know, in our addiction, running and gunning, like I wasn't even allowed to step foot on my parents' property. I wasn't allowed to go to my sister's house anymore because I was a thief. I didn't even have my kids. My mom and the grandmas were raising them, and same with my sisters here. And now we are in the Lord's army. We're going into the devil's, the enemy's camp, and we're taking back what he stole from us. We're taking families back. We're taking marriages back. We're taking our sanity back. We're taking our life back. And you too can be part of that army.
3: Absolutely. And one thing that I want to add to that too is when you say that prayer, I think, I don't know if it was in religion or just how people have looked at you or judged you, but we don't go in the shower clean. Mm-hmm. You don't go to Jesus clean. You go to him just the way you are. And guess what? He already knows where you're at. He already knows the lies. He's already seen what you've done. And he loved you. He still thought his son's death was worth you.
2: Yep.
3: So
2: yep.
3: Just know that you come as you are. If you got a needle in your arm right now and you're like, Jesus, I just need my life to change, that prayer works. If you're just beginning your walk, any of that, just know that he loves you and that he died for you. It says in the Bible that he left the 99 for the one, and you might be that one today.
2: Yep. Mm-hmm.
3: We're praying you're that one today.
2: Yes.
3: We're praying you reach out and share your testimony with us someday, because there's more of us getting in recovery, and you know what? Recovery's kind of cool. Like we said, it's fun.
2: It is, and maybe you're just tuning in, and this is Jennifer and Gail from Freedom House on A Dose of Hope. We're in the studio with our friend Jacqueline, who's from Homer. We have about 6 minutes left, ladies, and so I'm going to... if you are just tuning in and you want resources or you want to listen to this whole podcast, you can call our office 907-260-3733 and we will hook you up with resources, prayer, the link to this, because it's a good one.
3: Yes.
2: And we're not done yet.
3: Nope.
2: And so I want to talk just a minute on bullet verses and the power of the Word of God. Like we know in Ephesians, it tells us the sword. Our sword that we go into battle with is the Word of God, the sword of the Spirit. And so when I first got sober, I knew that I knew I needed scriptures memorized. And so one of the reasons I picked my life verse is because it was short. So I'm not very good at memorizing, but it's John 8:36. And it says, "Who the Son sets free is free indeed." And I have lived in that freedom that verse talks about because I called upon the name of the Lord. And let me tell you, in that first year of recovery, me and my husband would go out to dinner at the Mexican restaurant, and the table right next to me, the lady would order a margarita. The husband would order a beer, and they are what we call normies. Like they are able to drink one margarita and go home and live a life. Well, me and my addiction, if I had one margarita, it was all bad and over, and I'm looking for drugs. And so I remember in sobriety, seeing that margarita, my mouth starts salivating, my heart starts pumping, because even though I'm living a life of freedom, the temptation was so real for me. Like, oh my gosh, I had to get up from that table. And I remember walking into the bathroom, closing the door, told my husband I had to go to the bathroom. And I paced the bathroom floor and quoted that scripture, "Who the Son sets free is free indeed. Who the Son sets free is free indeed." And I battled the darkness and that temptation. And guess who won?
3: Ooh.
2: Woo! You, Jesus!
5: Lord.
2: The Lord! And I'm still sober. And I've had to do that even recently on for some reason, when I go to the tropics, tropical vacations. Pina colada is always on the pool deck. And my little brain will be like, oh, you're 14 years sober, you could have one pina colada. And I'm like, ooh, nope, absolutely not, because I know where that leads me. And so again, bullet verses. And so do either of you guys have a bullet verse or a life verse that you want to share as well?
4: Yeah, I do. And I remember this verse really stuck out to me my second time at treatment, and it's 2 Corinthians 12:9-10. It's a little long. I'm gonna I'm going to touch base on all of it. And then, but the highlighted part is my grace is all you need. My power works best in weakness. Entire verse is each time he said to me, my grace is all you need. My power works best in weakness. So now I am glad to boast about my weaknesses so that the power of Christ can work through me. That's why I take pleasure in my weaknesses and in insults, hardships, persecutions, and troubles that I suffer for Christ. For when I am weak, then I am strong.
2: Yes.
4: And you know, but that highlighted part, my grace is all you need. My power works best in weakness. That makes me realize it's okay for me to be weak, which I am a lot.
2: Yes.
4: I just because I'm in recovery, I'm human. I get stressed. I get overwhelmed. I get sad. I get tired. I'm a human, but that's where the grace and the power of the Holy Spirit works best in me.
2: Right.
4: When I'm struggling because I am depending on God. I am depending on my higher power. I'm depending on the Holy Spirit working through me. And so, and grace, I'm bringing nothing to the table. Like, Jesus provides the grace. I just call on his name and he does the work and works through me when I'm weak.
2: So
4: it's okay to be weak because that's where God shows up best. Yep.
3: Yes. And for me, the one that really just blessed me was when I read this scripture and I realized that God will take all of my garbage and turn it into a ministry. So my addiction, now I get to work at Freedom House. A death of a child, now I get to do grief recovery.
2: Yes.
3: And it's in Isaiah 61, and it says, the Spirit of the Lord is upon me because the Lord has anointed me, Gail, to preach the good tidings to the poor. He has sent me to heal the brokenhearted, to proclaim liberty to the captives, and opening the doors of prisons to all who are bound, to proclaim the acceptable year of the Lord. And I just... and then it goes on to say, to comfort those who mourn, to console those who mourn in Zion, and to give them beauty for ashes, the oil of joy for mourning, the garment of praise for the spirit of heaviness, that they may be called trees of righteousness. And for years, I was the mourner, I was the griever, I was all those things. And now there's been that switch where I get to bring the oil of joy. Like, when I get up in the morning, I say, I dance with Jesus. I know it sounds weird, but I dance with Jesus, and it fills me up. And I'm so annoying in the morning, my friends don't even really like to hang out with me.
2: Because her mornings are like 5 a.m., let me tell you.
3: By the time they wake up, I'm overflowing, happy, and they're like, stop. But I'm just telling you, it doesn't matter what your past is. God has such a powerful future for you.
2: Yes, amen. Well, thank you guys for tuning in on this episode of Dose of Hope. We will be with you guys next week, same station, same time. But if you want to reach out, if this has nudged you or you want prayer or resources for addiction recovery, please call our office at 907-260-3733. God bless.
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6: Here's Western Alaska's weather outlook from KICY AM 850. For Eastern Norton Sound and the Nulato Hills, including Stebbins and Shaktulik, tonight mostly cloudy, lows in the upper 20s, northwest winds to 15 miles per hour. Tomorrow partly sunny, highs in the lower 40s, northwest winds to 15 miles per hour. For St. Lawrence Island, including Gamble and Savunga, mostly cloudy tonight, lows in the upper 20s, north winds to 15 miles per hour. And tomorrow, mostly cloudy in the morning, then partly sunny with a slight chance of snow in the afternoon, highs in the upper 30s, northeast winds to 15 miles per hour. For the Bering Strait coast, including Brevik Mission and Shishmaref, tonight, mostly cloudy with a chance of snow, a light, slight chance of rain after midnight, lows in the lower 30s, north winds to 30 miles per hour. And tomorrow, there is a wide range of possibilities for weather. It will be mostly cloudy in the morning, turning partly sunny. But they're calling for a chance of rain or snow, with possibly blowing snow in the afternoon. Highs in the upper 30s, north winds around 25 miles per hour. For the Yukon Delta coast, including Alaknuk and Hooper Bay, mostly cloudy tonight with a slight chance of rain, lows in the mid-30s, northwest winds to 20 miles per hour. And tomorrow, partly sunny in the morning, then becoming mostly cloudy, highs in the lower 40s, north winds to 10 miles per hour. For the lower Yukon River, including St. Mary's and Marshall, mostly cloudy tonight, lows in the lower 30s, northwest winds to 15 miles per hour. And tomorrow, partly sunny, highs in the lower 40s, northwest winds to 10 miles per hour. For the Kuskokwim Delta, including Bethel and Chivac, mostly cloudy tonight with a slight chance of rain, lows in the mid-30s, northwest winds to 20 miles per hour. And tomorrow, mostly cloudy with a chance of rain, highs in the mid-40s, variable wind 10 miles per hour, in the morning becoming light. And for the southern Seward Peninsula coast, including Nome and Solomon, partly cloudy tonight, lows in the upper 20s, northwest winds to 20 miles per hour. And tomorrow, mostly sunny, highs in the upper 30s, northwest winds to 15 miles per hour. I'm Nathaniel. That's the weather outlook from KICY AM 850.

0: 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This is KICY AMA 50. My name is Nathaniel Hobbs. That was the Lutheran Fall Congregation from the Lutheran Fall Conference and praying for you. Before that, we had Moses and Virginia Berlin with Walk in the Darkness. Today being September the 28th, we have quite a list of birthdays to celebrate that we celebrated earlier today, and we want to give a shout-out to each of them today. Elijah Sepulu, Charlotte Head, Levi Emil Gray, Davinda Kakuna, Jason Omadalina, Charlie Outwater, Daniel Olana, Aliria Olson, Janet Tobuck, and Faye Baker, all of them celebrating birthdays today. And we want to give a special shout-out to each one of them. And, of course, if it's your birthday, we would say happy birthday to you.
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0: 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I'm from Kotlik, Alaska. 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
1: Welcome to another edition of Singspiration. I'm Bertha Silanilik Kowilik. Thanks for joining us this evening as we bring you music recorded by your friends, neighbors, and relatives right here in Western Alaska.

Serving all of Western Alaska and the Russian Far East, this is KICY AM 850. That was Robin Kayatelik with the song Heaven. Before that, we had Robert Sheldon with The Lighthouse and Gary Hadley with an instrumental, Let the Spirit Descend. Here's a note for you from the KICY clipboard. The Boys and Girls Club will be closed this Wednesday, and again, the weeks of October 5th through the 12th, October 16th to the 23rd. If you have questions about that or your child being at the B&G, give them a call. The number is 907-443-6006, and they can answer all your questions. Back to some music. It's the Mountain Village Choir now with Since My Savior Came.

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0: Pepco with Amazing Grace. And it's all right here on your Christian radio for the real people. This is KICY AM 850. Before that, we had the Presbyterian Ladies with Atanuk Jesus and Vernon Sampson with Love Lifted Me, and the Mountain Gospel Trio starting off that four-song set with Crown Him Lord of All. Well, wrapping up our sixpiration time, we want to give you the verse of the day as a closer here in our time together with you. And it is from 1 Corinthians chapter 2, verse 14. It says this: "The person without the Spirit does not accept the things that come from the Spirit of God, but considers them foolishness and cannot understand them, because they are discerned only through the Spirit." I love what Mark says, that the testimony that Jesus gave, that if we would ask for God to fill us with His Spirit, God would give us, He'd give the Holy Spirit to those who ask, He says. And so what a gift. Jesus says, "I'll give you the Comforter, the Holy Spirit, and He'll be in you, and He'll testify of Me, and He'll speak to the world of sin and of righteousness." That's the Spirit that we need. If you don't have the Spirit of Jesus today, you can ask, "Oh God, fill me with Your Spirit. I trust in You for my salvation. Forgive me of my sins. Come into my heart and fill me with Your Spirit, that I might know and accept the things of God from the Spirit of God." Amen. God bless you, my friend. Thanks for joining us. Stay tuned. More music coming up.
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3: My name is Aaliyah Wawana and I live in Shishmaref. One thing that means a lot to me from my community is our food. Not only the taste, but the process to get it ready to eat. It's done delicately and it gets our bodies working. It also adds in family time, which turns into amazing memories that I'm thankful for where I'm from. My name is Aaliyah Wawana and I live in Shishmaref.
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6: Here's Western Alaska's weather outlook from KICY AM 850. For Eastern Norton Sound and the Nulato Hills, including Stebbins and Shaktulik, tonight mostly cloudy, lows in the upper 20s, northwest winds to 15 miles per hour. Tomorrow partly sunny, highs in the lower 40s, northwest winds to 15 miles per hour. For St. Lawrence Island, including Gamble and Savunga, mostly cloudy tonight, lows in the upper 20s, north winds to 15 miles per hour. And tomorrow mostly cloudy in the morning, then partly sunny with a slight chance of snow in the afternoon, highs in the upper 30s, northeast winds to 15 miles per hour. For the Bering Strait coast, including Brevik Mission and Shishmaref, tonight mostly cloudy with a chance of snow, a slight chance of rain after midnight, lows in the lower 30s, north winds to 30 miles per hour. And tomorrow, there is a wide range of possibilities for weather. It will be mostly cloudy in the morning, turning partly sunny, but they're calling for a chance of rain or snow, with possibly blowing snow in the afternoon, highs in the upper 30s, north winds around 25 miles per hour. For the Yukon Delta coast, including Alakanuk and Hooper Bay, mostly cloudy tonight with a slight chance of rain, lows in the mid-30s, northwest winds to 20 miles per hour. And tomorrow, partly sunny in the morning, then becoming mostly cloudy, highs in the lower 40s, north winds to 10 miles per hour. For the lower Yukon River, including St. Mary's and Marshall, mostly cloudy tonight, lows in the lower 30s, northwest winds to 15 miles per hour. And tomorrow, partly sunny, highs in the lower 40s, northwest winds to 10 miles per hour. For the Kuskokwim Delta, including Bethel and Chivac, mostly cloudy tonight.

0: We hold in our hands a life and death message that could transform the world and transform a family that's torn and broken and hurting.
1: Truly a powerful statement there. Unfortunately, our actions can overshadow that message, especially if people see Christians fighting among themselves. That's a problem. And Billy Graham knew that the Bible contained some practical steps to help us overcome it.
0: The man God uses will have a love for his brothers and sisters in the ministry. Jesus said, "This is my commandment, that ye love one another as I have loved you." And then secondly, we're to serve each other. Thirdly, we're to be patient with each other. And then lastly, we're to pray for one another.
1: You can find out more when you go to findpeacewithgod.net and click where it says Grow in Your Christian Faith. That's at findpeacewithgod.net, and it's from the Billy Graham Evangelistic Association.
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1: Here's Western Alaska's weather outlook from KICY AM 850. For Eastern Norton Sound and the Nulato Hills, including Stebbins and Shaktulik, tonight mostly cloudy, lows in the upper 20s, northwest winds to 15 miles per hour. Tomorrow partly sunny, highs in the lower 40s, northwest winds to 15 miles per hour. For St. Lawrence Island, including Gamble and Savunga, mostly cloudy tonight, lows in the upper 20s, north winds to 15 miles per hour. And tomorrow mostly cloudy in the morning, then partly sunny with a slight chance of snow in the afternoon, highs in the upper 30s, northeast winds to 15 miles per hour. For the Bering Strait coast, including Brevik Mission and Shishmaref, tonight mostly cloudy with a chance of snow, a slight chance of rain after midnight, lows in the lower 30s, north winds to 30 miles per hour. And tomorrow, there is a wide range of possibilities for weather. It will be mostly cloudy in the morning, turning partly sunny, but they're calling for a chance of rain or snow, with possibly blowing snow in the afternoon, highs in the upper 30s, north winds around 25 miles per hour. For the Yukon Delta coast, including Alakanuk and Hooper Bay, mostly cloudy tonight with a slight chance of rain, lows in the mid-30s, northwest winds to 20 miles per hour. And tomorrow, partly sunny in the morning, then becoming mostly cloudy, highs in the lower 40s, north winds to 10 miles per hour. For the lower Yukon River, including St. Mary's and Marshall, mostly cloudy tonight, lows in the lower 30s, northwest winds to 15 miles per hour. And tomorrow, partly sunny, highs in the lower 40s, northwest winds to 10 miles per hour. For the Kuskokwim Delta, including Bethel and Chivac, mostly cloudy tonight with a slight chance of rain, lows in the mid-30s, northwest winds to 20 miles per hour. And tomorrow, mostly cloudy with a chance of rain, highs in the mid-40s, variable wind 10 miles per hour in the morning, becoming light. And for the southern Seward Peninsula coast, including Nome and Solomon, partly cloudy tonight, lows in the upper 20s, northwest winds to 20 miles per hour. And tomorrow, mostly sunny, highs in the upper 30s, northwest winds to 15 miles per hour. I'm Nathaniel. That's the weather outlook from KICY AM 850.

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you come up with a good reason why you have your radio on right at this moment, tuned to this station? Well, I can think of a good reason. Night Sounds is on the air. I'm Bill Pierce, and I welcome you. Some of you may want to hear some good music, some conversation. Those of you who are ready to retire for the day or night would like to be comforted. You've seen the news on TV for what that's worth to you, and maybe you've just had a day of it. Many of you are on the highway, driving to or from work, nighttime responsibilities. There are many insomniacs tuned into us right now, those who can't sleep for whatever reason. Well, I'm glad you're there, and you're here, and we are together. Speaking of why you have your radio on, or why anything, especially if it's a significant question in your life. Since each of our programs has a different direction and title and subject matter, tonight I've called our time together the Why Question. Now, you can probably come up with all sorts of subject matter as to that particular word, why. Why did this happen to me? Why at this moment? Why do I have to go through this again or at all? Well, tonight's program, I trust, will bring us together. And if you have any why questions that are very, very significant and heavy on your heart, I just want you to listen. Stay tuned, because we're going to bring you a warm fire in a cold world. In fact, that's the title of our initial music on tonight's program. Bobby Michaels to sing. The rather eerie sound of the synthesizer. And if your questions, why this or why that, are penetrating your consciousness and heart and spirit, again, I invite you to stay tuned. I'm sure you'll be glad you did.

Bobby Michaels. A warm fire in a cold world. We need the warmth, don't we? Tonight, those of you who are asking, why? In prayer. Why would the Lord allow this to happen to me in my life at this time? Jerry Morgan Davis, one of our listeners, in prayer said, I can't lift it any longer, Lord. This care that is so heavy in my heart. It consumes me, takes my time away from my work, my play and pleasure. It drifts into my dreams, disturbingly. I feel that I must remember every waking moment, how much it will mean. The outcome and conclusion of this care. But I need rest, Lord. I need relief. Oh, child, you've come so often to my throne of grace and lifted up that care to me. This time, when you come, just lay it down. Well, I don't mean to be overly dramatic in all of this tonight, but these are real questions from hearts that are sincere in prayer frequently. You may have asked a loved one close to you, why? Why did you treat me this way? Why do I feel this so deeply? Philip Yancey, in his book, The Jesus I Never Knew, said, at times, I don't find it easy to believe in the love of God. I don't live in poverty like the Christians in the third world, nor have I known a life of rejection. But I have known my share of suffering, a fact of life that cuts across all racial and economic boundaries. Suffering people also need grace-healed eyes. Philip Yancey went on to say, one terrible week, two people called me on successive days to talk about one of my books. The first, a youth pastor in Colorado, had just learned his wife and baby daughter were dying of AIDS. And he asked me, how can I possibly talk to my youth group about a loving God after what's happened to me? And the next day, I heard from a blind man who, several months before, had invited a recovering drug addict into his home as an act of mercy.

Why did the youth pastor's wife happen to get one tainted bottle of blood and pick up AIDS? Why do some good people get persecuted for their deeds, while some evil people live to a healthy old age? Why do a few of the millions of prayers for physical healing get answered? I don't know. One question, however, no longer gnaws at me as it once did. A question that I believe lurks behind most of our issues with God. And that is, does God care? Well, I know of only one way to answer that question. And it's come through my study of the life of Jesus. In Jesus, God gave us a face. And I can read directly in that face how God feels about people like the youth pastor and the blind man who never gave me his name. By no means did Jesus eliminate all suffering. In fact, he healed only a few in one small patch of the globe. But he did signify an answer to the question whether God cares. Three times we know of suffering drove Jesus to tears. You may recall in the account in the Bible, he wept when his friend Lazarus died. The writer said, "I remember one dreadful year when three of my friends died in quick succession, and grief, I found, is not something you get used to." Another time, tears came to Jesus when he looked out over Jerusalem and realized the fate that awaited that fabled city. And he let out a cry that one has called mother love. He said, "Oh, Jerusalem, Jerusalem, you who kill the prophets and stone those I sent to you, how often have I longed to gather your children together as a hen gathers her chicks under her wings, but you were not willing." And Yancey said in his book, "I sense in that spasm of emotional pain something akin to what a parent feels when a son or daughter goes astray, flaunting freedom, rejecting everything he or she was brought up to believe. Or the pain of a man or woman who had just learned a spouse has left. The pain of a jilted lover. Or betrayal. It's a helpless, crushing pain of futility, and it staggers me to realize that the Son of God himself emitted a cry of helplessness in the face of human freedom. Not even God, with all his power, can force a human being to love. Does God care? What else can be the meaning of his quotation from that dark psalm, my God, why have you forsaken me?" Well, tonight, I don't know where you are exactly or who you are. Only God knows that. But I sit here as one solitary individual in front of a microphone, a cold piece of steel, transmitting a signal out over this radio station to you. And only God knows who and where you are. But love will not die. His love won't. In her small book called Reflections, Joyce Munford wrote, "Where is the utmost limit of what love can endure? I walk this narrow ledge with such a fear of falling that I almost yearn to fall and have it done. But still, the little bell of hope speaks softly, sweetly, just ahead, so clear and pure, I cannot cease while there is hope and love to lead me on."

Oh, strengthen the hand, dear God, that rings the bell. For while it sounds, love cannot die. Would you believe that tonight God's love for you will never die? It can only grow stronger if you will receive it in the midst of your pain. I've had to find that true. I don't even try to explain or define some of the inner pain, and that's the worst kind, right under your breastbone. It goes through you like a hot knife. You know the pain I feel. You know the kind of agony that only a spiritual, psychological feeling and emotion can bring you. Tonight's program bears the title, The Why Question. I don't know why this came to my mind right now, but years ago my father had a program out of Philadelphia on a commercial station there called Christian Voices. And in the midst of his verbal deliberations, now and then he'd stop and say, "May I quote a scripture for you?" So I will do the same thing. May I quote a scripture verse for you? Romans 8:28, "All things work together for the good to them who are called according to his purpose." The Lord is good, a stronghold in the day of trouble, and he knoweth them that trust in him. The book of Nahum, chapter 1, verse 7. 2 Corinthians chapter 4, verses 8 and 9. "We are troubled on every side, yet not distressed. We are perplexed, but not in despair. Persecuted, but not forsaken. Cast down, but not destroyed." An email came in from Jacqueline Hope, one of our listeners, which I feel has a great point right now. And it's in the prayer, "Lord, sometimes." It reads, "Lord, sometimes you allow breakages so that you can rebuild. You allow wounds so you can heal. You allow me to walk in my darkness so that I see your light. You allow me to be perplexed so I seek your truth. You allow me to be empty so you can fill me. You allow me to be lonely so I can see what a friend you are. You allow me to learn hard things so I can be a gentle teacher. You allow me to be void of feelings so I can learn to walk by faith. You allow me to suffer pain so I will be sympathetic to the pain of others. You take away my future plans to teach me to live one day at a time. You allow me to see the futility of life so that I will see everything is loss compared to the excellency of knowing you." And that's been the main thrust of our broadcast ministry for well over 50 years, that we might transmit the meaning and the value of life and living and dying with Jesus Christ. This is our purpose. Sometimes I don't even know why I come on the air, especially like tonight when my performance levels are being diminished due to a neurological disease, but it really doesn't matter so much about performance levels. It's the content that's important. And as Jesus is high and lifted up, he will draw all people to himself. So it's nothing that I can do or say, but it is he who has the power, who invites you and me to come to him.

0: Come back to me.
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0: Rest here in my arms.
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0: And come back.

Jesus says, come to me. Come to me, all of you who labor and are heavy laden. And as the song says, come back, so that I can sing over you. Lisa Bevel, our soloist for the past few moments,

tonight's program entitled The Why Question. And here in our closing music is the answer to the most awesome why question ever asked.

Closing tonight with the song of question why. The 16 singing men, closing our program, and as we leave the airwaves, may I remind you that Night Sounds does continue in other forms. Compact discs of the music, one of which you hear right now, a selection entitled Bonsoir, our theme, with a French title, in English translated, Beautiful Evening. Always we want to stand ready to pray for your concerns. We get together every Friday morning to do just that. What a privilege it is to individually, personally, take each request. We labor over each one. We almost talk to you before we bring it in prayer. This is a wonderful experience, and we've seen many victories. Those of you who have sent in prayer requests, and they have been answered, let us know. We want to rejoice with you. Our mailing address is Night Sounds, Wheaton, Illinois, 60189. 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

0: 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Now, by permission of the Federal Communications Commission and the International Telecommunications Union in Geneva, Switzerland, we turn our signal directionally westward into Russia and begin broadcasting the good news of the gospel in the Russian language.
1: Радиостанция KICY из города Нома на Аляске рада приветствовать всех наших радиослушателей из поселков Проведение, Сиреники, Нулингран, Энмален.

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With Alaska News, I'm Patty Burchill. From nearly bare grocery shelves to long wait times for packages, at least some of the cargo issues in Western Alaska can be traced to an Alaska Airlines cargo embargo that has been going on for a week. According to a statement from Alaska Air Cargo, due to freighter maintenance, a temporary embargo on priority and general cargo shipments to Nome, Bethel, Kotzebue, and Barrow was in place until this past Saturday. Gold Streak items were still accepted. As of this morning, the Alaska Air Cargo website has not updated the notice, nor have they issued an extension of the embargo, so it is hopeful freighters are once again bringing cargo to those rural hubs. And before Governor Mike Dunleavy's administration leaves office in December, it's planning to put its stamp on Alaska's roads, bridges, and infrastructure one last time. Earlier this month, the Alaska Department of Transportation and Public Facilities published a draft version of the statewide transportation improvement program, which outlines construction and major maintenance plans through 2030. The department is taking public comments on the draft through October 29th, and an online public comment meeting is scheduled for 4 p.m. October 6th. DOT Commissioner Ryan Anderson said the plan includes more than $1 billion in projects for the Alaska Marine Highway System, including new ferries and terminals. Next year, construction companies are expected to bid on $847 million in contracting opportunities of all kinds, he said. Senator Jesse Keel of Juneau asked why the department is issuing a draft statewide transportation improvement program now instead of in the spring, as is traditional. The draft document is missing components from local planning organizations that haven't yet finished their work, he noted. Anderson said the department had hoped to release the plan last spring, but other priorities got in the way. DOT has previously struggled to meet deadlines for transportation planning. Anderson noted there isn't a designated time of year for the transportation plan to be released. And that's Alaska News. With Sports Shorts, I'm Patty Burchill. On Monday Night Football, turnovers, penalties, and poor decisions were costly in Philadelphia's 27-7 loss to the Chicago Bears. The Eagles also were hurt by circumstances out of their control when quarterback Jalen Hurts was in concussion protocol. Hurts threw an interception, backup Andy Dalton tossed an end zone pick when Hurts was being evaluated, and the Eagles lost a fumble while forcing zero turnovers. Then there were the penalties. Philadelphia was whistled 10 times for 61 yards, several of which were holds against the secondary. The offense has been ineffective, with Hurts under constant pressure. He was sacked twice more against the Bears, bringing the total to 8 sacks for minus 45 yards this season. The running game had some bright spots in the first half, but stalled after halftime. Defensively, the Eagles allowed Bears backup quarterback Case Keenum to pick them apart for 247 yards and a pair of touchdowns. And in Major League Baseball, it took all 162 games to finalize this year's 12-team playoff field as the Houston Astros and Philadelphia Phillies made it by the skin of their teeth. And it took all 162 games to finalize this year's 12-team playoff field as the Houston Astros and Philadelphia Phillies made it by the skin of their teeth and clinched on the final day of the regular season. They'll join six other teams in the wild card series, with all four best-of-three matchups opening on Tuesday. The New York Yankees will take on the Boston Red Sox. The Astros will host the breakout Chicago White Sox. The San Diego Padres will face the Chicago Cubs. The New York Yankees will take on the Boston Red Sox. The Astros will host the breakout Chicago White Sox. The San Diego Padres will face the Chicago Cubs. And in an NL East battle, the Phillies will play the Atlanta Braves. And that's Sports Shorts. Here's Western Alaska's weather outlook from KICY AM 850. For eastern Norton Sound and the New Lotto Hills, including Unalakleet and Shaktulik, mostly cloudy today. Highs in the lower 40s, northwest winds to 15 miles an hour. And tonight, mostly cloudy with a slight chance of snow. Lows in the upper 20s, northwest winds to 10 miles an hour. For St. Lawrence Island, including Gamble and Savunga, cloudy skies today with a slight chance of snow. Highs in the upper 30s, north winds to 15 miles an hour. And tonight, mostly cloudy, a slight chance of snow this evening. Lows in the upper 20s, north winds to 15 miles an hour. For the Bering Strait coast, including Teller and King Island, a chance of rain this morning, then mostly cloudy with a chance of snow. Highs in the upper 30s, north winds around 25 miles an hour. And tonight, mostly cloudy with a chance of snow.
lows in the lower 30s, north winds to 25 miles an hour. For the Yukon Delta coast, including Alakanuk and Chivac, cloudy skies today with highs in the lower 40s, north winds to 10 miles an hour. And tonight, mostly cloudy with a slight chance of rain and snow, lows in the lower 30s, north winds to 10 miles an hour. For the lower Yukon River, including St. Mary's and Pilot Station, mostly cloudy today, highs in the lower 40s, northwest winds to 10 miles an hour. And tonight, mostly cloudy, lows in the upper 20s, north winds to 10 miles an hour. For the Kuskokwim Delta, including Napaskiak and Tuksuk Bay, mostly cloudy today, a slight chance of rain this morning, then a chance of rain showers this afternoon. Highs in the lower 40s, variable winds to 10 miles an hour this morning, becoming light. And tonight, mostly cloudy, a slight chance of rain showers this evening, then a slight chance of rain showers and snow showers after midnight. Lows in the lower 30s, northeast winds to 15 miles an hour. And for the southern Seward Peninsula coast, including Nome and Golovin, mostly sunny today, highs in the upper 30s, north winds to 15 miles an hour. I'm Patty Burchill. That's the weather forecast from KICY, AM 850.

That's Ernie Haas and Signature Sound with Hello to Christ. This is The Breakfast Club on KICY AM 850. Thanks so much for joining me this Tuesday morning. And we've got some things happening around town and the region. Few things to let you know about. Today, the Kaguya-Kosga Public Library hosts Story Hour for children ages 3 to 5. It'll happen this morning at 10:30 at the library. They'll read a lot of stories. Each child can make a craft to take home. Adult supervision is required. And for more information, call the library at 907-443-6628. Just a note here. Also, the Boys and Girls Club in Nome will be closed a bit this week and this coming month. They will be closed tomorrow. And then again, all week, the week of October 5th, that's next week, and the week of October 16th, that's the week after. If you'd like more information on that, you can call 907-443-6006. And the deadline to submit your photos for the Nome Arts Council 2027 Photo Calendar Contest has been extended to this Wednesday. Enter, that's tomorrow. Enter up to 5 photos from in and around Nome and the Bering Strait region. The entry fee is just $5 per photo. 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And for more information, send an email to photocontest@nomearts.org. 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And at the XYZ Senior Center today, it's lasagna with a green bean, green salad. 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Here's Poet Voices. Now I'm on my way. It's 7:13 and a half here on The Breakfast Club.

The sun will rise this morning at 9:06. It will set at 8:35 this evening, giving us 11 hours, 30 minutes of daylight today. A few more seconds than that, but it's a loss of 6 minutes, 31 seconds over yesterday. Taking a look at our high and low temperatures yesterday, we were almost spot on for normal. If you average it, we were right there. 45 was our high yesterday afternoon. Our low was 31 last night. Yeah, the temperature started dropping last night. Normal values 44 for the high, 32 for the low. So 1 degree above normal for the high, 1 degree below normal for the low. Sometimes fun to look back a year. Last year for yesterday, about the same. 45 was the high, 33 was the low. Kind of interesting to take a look back a year and see what was going on. Record-setting temperatures for the day. Yesterday, the record high was set in 1984 at 57 degrees. And I mentioned yesterday that that record low in 1992, I think, is a misprint. It says 9 degrees. I have a feeling it was 19, although it could have been 9. So the record low today was also set in 1992, third day in a row. It's 14 today. So, that 9 is kind of an anomaly. It was like 18 the day before, so I don't know. We'll just play it. Yeah, we'll just say that it was cold. Record high for today was also 57 degrees, but set back in 1969. Normal values for the day, we lose a degree in our normal high temperature, only 43 degrees for the normal high today. Normal low still 32. We're going to be a little bit below that. Actually, it's only 30 degrees here in Nome this morning, so we're already a little lower than that normal low. We have some folks celebrating birthdays today on this 29th day of September. Happy birthday to Tyson Tran, Alexander Reed McDaniel, Harrison Jack Straub, and Corey Godfrey. And if it's your birthday, this goes out to you as well.

Our verse from God's Word today comes from John chapter 3, verses 20 and 21. Everyone who does evil hates the light and will not come into the light for fear that their deeds will be exposed. But whoever lives by the truth comes into the light so that it may be seen plainly that what they have done has been done in the sight of God. That's John 3, verses 20 to 21 from the New International Version of the Bible. Here's Lucy Daniels. This is a medley of servant songs. It's 7:20 here on The Breakfast Club.

0: Mary Peltola asked Alaskans to send her to Congress so she could work for us. But 2 years in Washington, and Mary Peltola didn't get one bill signed into law. Not one. And after we fired her, Mary Peltola sure cashed in. Peltola went to work for a D.C. lobbying firm, raking in over $300,000 in just 1 year. And Mary Peltola was even paid $80,000 by a Washington, D.C.-based dark money group. Hundreds of thousands from a D.C. lobbying firm, tens of thousands from a D.C. dark money group, all while Mary Peltola spent thousands of leftover campaign cash on hotels, airfare, and food. Mary Peltola isn't looking out for us. Mary Peltola looks out for herself. And that's why we don't want Mary Peltola in the U.S. Senate. Last Frontier PAC paid for and is responsible for the content of this advertising. 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
1: 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Here's Peach Goldman. This is Expecting a Mountain. This will take us to the news, the weather, and Storybook Room here on The Breakfast Club.

0: From the Christian News Radio Network, I'm Jim Miller. Russia launched a new wave of daytime drone strikes on Kyiv, hitting the National Academy of Sciences and killing at least 10 people. Ukrainian officials say the jet-powered drones are faster and harder to intercept, marking a shift in Moscow's tactics as the war enters another winter. British counterterrorism police say five men arrested near RAF Fairford, a base used by U.S. forces, have been released on bail as investigators probe possible foreign involvement. Residents reported masked men in sudden roadblocks as officers swept the area. Authorities aren't naming a suspect nation. Lindsey Clancy returns to court today for a status hearing that could determine if she'll be retried for the murders of her three children. Her defense argues she was suffering from mental illness. News Nation's Connell McShane.
1: So far, the prosecutor's really not giving much of an indication about whether they're going to retry the case, but the defense has been quite vocal about all of this, pushing to get the case dismissed for all kinds of reasons, including a violation of double jeopardy protections. They've also been arguing that the holdout juror refused to follow the law, but that juror, through his attorney, denies that, saying he had no doubts about Clancy's guilt.
0: The jury at the first trial deadlocked 11-1, forcing a mistrial. More news coming up, but right now, here's a word from our sponsor.
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0: An Italian court has convicted three Egyptian security officials in absentia for the 2016 kidnapping and murder of researcher Giulio Regeni. The ruling follows years of diplomatic tension between Rome and Cairo after Regeni's body was found showing signs of torture. Italy says the verdict is a step towards accountability, though Egypt continues to deny any role in the killing. Democrats pushing back against the new ad launched by the White House, saying it was paid for with public dollars and looks like political advertising. News Nation's Margaret Chadburn explains.
4: Congressman Johnny Olszewski, a Democrat from Maryland, wants the spot pulled, although it's already aired on television.
5: This is literally repurposing prior campaign material and using taxpayer funding to promote it.
4: Outside groups estimate it's cost about $14,000 so far. The ad features President Trump telling Americans they will defeat, quote, communism and what he calls the deep state in November's final battle. The White House says it's a public service announcement under what's known as the Hatch Act.
0: Republican Senator Joe Kennedy calls the ad inappropriate. From Christian News Radio Network, I'm Jim Miller. Hear this and other reports on demand. Visit ChristianNewsRadio.org.
6: With Alaska News, I'm Patty Burchill. From nearly bare grocery shelves to long wait times for packages, at least some of the cargo issues in Western Alaska can be traced to an Alaska Airlines cargo embargo that has been going on for a week. According to a statement from Alaska Air Cargo, due to freighter maintenance, a temporary embargo on priority and general cargo shipments to Nome, Bethel, Kotzebue, and Barrow was in place until this past Saturday. Gold Streak items were still accepted. As of this morning, the Alaska Air Cargo website has not updated the notice, nor have they issued an extension of the embargo, so it is hopeful freighters are once again bringing cargo to those rural hubs. And before Governor Mike Dunleavy's administration leaves office in December, it's planning to put its stamp on Alaska's roads, bridges, and infrastructure one last time. Earlier this month, the Alaska Department of Transportation and Public Facilities published a draft version of the statewide transportation improvement program, which outlines construction and major maintenance plans through 2030. The department is taking public comments on the draft through October 29th, and an online public comment meeting is scheduled for 4 p.m. October 6th. DOT Commissioner Ryan Anderson said the plan includes more than $1 billion in projects for the Alaska Marine Highway System, including new ferries and terminals. Next year, construction companies are expected to bid on $847 million in contracting opportunities of all kinds, he said. Senator Jesse Keel of Juneau asked why the department is issuing a draft statewide transportation improvement program now instead of in the spring, as is traditional. The draft document is missing components from local planning organizations that haven't yet finished their work, he noted. Anderson said the department had hoped to release the plan last spring, but other priorities got in the way. DOT has previously struggled to meet deadlines for transportation planning. Anderson noted there isn't a designated time of year for the transportation plan to be released. And that's Alaska News. With Sports Shorts, I'm Patty Burchill. On Monday Night Football, turnovers, penalties, and poor decisions were costly in Philadelphia's 27-7 loss to the Chicago Bears. The Eagles also were hurt by circumstances out of their control when quarterback Jalen Hurts was in concussion protocol. Hurts threw an interception, backup Andy Dalton tossed an end zone pick when Hurts was being evaluated, and the Eagles lost a fumble while forcing zero turnovers. Then there were the penalties. Philadelphia was whistled 10 times for 61 yards, several of which were holds against the secondary. The offense has been ineffective with Hurts under constant pressure. He was sacked twice more against the Bears, bringing the total to 8 sacks for minus 45 yards this season. The running game had some bright spots in the first half, but stalled after halftime. Defensively, the Eagles allowed Chicago backup quarterback Case Keenum to pick them apart for 247 yards and a pair of touchdowns. And in Major League Baseball, it took all 162 games to finalize this year's 12-team playoff field as the Houston Astros and Philadelphia Phillies made it by the skin of their teeth and clinched on the final day of the regular season. They'll join six other teams in the wild card series, with all four best-of-three matchups opening on Tuesday. The New York Yankees will take on the Boston Red Sox. The Astros will host the breakout Chicago White Sox. The San Diego Padres will face the Chicago Cubs. And in an NL East battle, the Phillies will play the Atlanta Braves. And that's Sports Shorts. Here's the fast forecast from KICY AM 850. For eastern Norton Sound and the Nulato Hills, mostly cloudy today. Highs in the lower 40s. Northwest winds to 15 miles an hour. For St. Lawrence Island, cloudy skies today with a slight chance of snow. Highs in the upper 30s. North winds to 15 miles an hour. For the Bering Strait coast, a chance of rain this morning, then mostly cloudy with a chance of snow. Highs in the upper 30s, north winds around 25 miles an hour. For the Yukon Delta coast, cloudy skies today with highs in the lower 40s, north winds to 10 miles an hour. For the lower Yukon River, mostly cloudy skies today, highs in the lower 40s, northwest winds to 10 miles an hour. For the Kuskokwim Delta, mostly cloudy today, a slight chance of rain this morning, then a chance of rain showers this afternoon. Highs in the lower 40s, variable winds to 10 miles an hour in the morning, becoming light. And for the Southern Seward Peninsula coast, mostly sunny skies today with highs in the upper 30s, north winds to 15 miles an hour. We'll have the extended forecast in about a half an hour here on KICY AM 850.
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8: Greetings from the warm tropical waters of the West Indies.
9: Those beautiful islands in the Caribbean.
8: Yes.
9: And who are you?
8: I am a barracuda.
9: The tiger of the sea.
8: You've heard.
9: Oh, yes. And so have the kids.
8: Uh-oh, spaghettio.
9: Let's see. Barry, right?
8: You scored, man.
9: Well, Barry Barracuda, welcome to Nature Corner.
8: Thank you, Uncle Bob. It's neat being in your saltwater aquarium for a while today.
9: Glad to have you. And describe yourself to the kids.
8: I am an ocean fish shaped like a torpedo.
9: Yes, round, but of course with tapered ends.
8: All 6 feet of me.
9: Is that how long you are, Barry?
8: Oh, yeah. Care to guess my weight?
9: You look to be at least 100 pounds.
8: Close. I'm 113.
9: Ooh, last time you stepped on a...
8: A fish scale?
9: You have scales, don't you?
8: Yes, they're small and cycloid.
9: What does that mean?
8: A cycloid means in a circle.
9: Oh, okay. Thanks for the grammar lesson, Barry. Now, what about your appearance?
8: What about it? Do I look untidy or something?
9: Oh, no. You're a neat-looking guy.
8: Thank you. My skin is silver and blue.
9: Very pretty.
8: Appreciate that, Uncle Bob.
9: You're welcome. Your back is dark blue, isn't it?
8: Almost black.
9: Yeah. There's something about your mouth, though.
8: It's my jaw. The creator made my lower jaw to hang out a couple inches farther than my top jaw.
9: Why? What's the purpose?
8: I am able to grab and hold onto another fish easier.
9: Explain.
8: Having that extra 2-inch overhang of my lower jaw gives me a big, wide open mouth.
9: Oh, do it once, would you? What teeth?
8: Big ones, right?
9: I'll bet they're nearly an inch long.
8: Some of them up front are 3/4 inch long.
9: In the shape of a triangle.
8: My maker embedded them in my upper and lower jaw bones.
9: Letting you snatch, hang on to, and chow down your fish dinners.
8: Right on.
9: Is your head unusually long, Barry?
8: Yes, very long, Barry. I need it to hold all of my brains.
9: Well, you're a quick thinker.
8: Really, my long head is necessary to house my big mouth.
9: Barry Barracuda, where did you get your name?
8: Barracuda is a Spanish-American word. Barra means a rod.
9: Oh, something that's round.
8: Like a metal rod.
9: Yeah, your name fits you well. You're round as a torpedo, in fact.
8: And 6 feet long.
9: Right. Do you live only near the West Indies?
8: No, I live from the Carolinas to southern Florida and south to the beautiful West Indies Islands, always living fairly close to the sea coasts.
9: Oh, so you're not a deep sea fish then?
8: No, I'm not. Some of my relatives are, though.
9: Really?
8: Yeah.
9: Well, how many different species of barracuda are there?
8: 20.
9: And you are the?
8: Great barracuda.
9: The great big one.
8: That's right.
9: Are you a loner, or do you swim in a school?
8: The master designer engineered me to want to swim in a large school of several hundred brothers and sisters.
9: Is there a reason for that?
8: There's strength and security in numbers, Uncle Bob.
9: You mean you, with your razor-sharp teeth and size, have to be concerned about security?
8: Oh, sure. A shark would like nothing better than to eat me if he saw me swimming alone.
9: But he would never entertain the idea when you're with your school of 300 barracuda buddies.
8: You've got it, Mon. Nothing like teamwork when it comes to barracudas. Right. We need one another. We're tough, fearless, and sleek, and can move like lightning when we have to.
9: I know, I've seen you go. But there are times when I've seen you not moving at all.
8: That's a characteristic of the barracuda. Often we will remain motionless in the water.
9: Is there a reason for this action?
8: Yes, we do not draw attention to ourselves that way if we're not moving. This way our food often just comes to us without even knowing we are there.
9: What is your favorite food?
8: Herring. I also love sardines and anchovies. Any small fish that eats vegetation. Many times, Uncle Bob, after we barracuda polish off several thousand herring, we will herd what we cannot eat into shallow water.
9: You herd the herring?
8: Oh, yeah, like a herd of cattle.
9: Why do you herd them into shallow water?
8: For us to catch later when we're hungry again.
9: Won't they swim away before that time, Barry?
8: No, because several dozen of us barracuda will guard them.
9: You won't let them out of the shallow water.
8: Not till we get them in our tummies.
9: Herring are only a few inches long, though. It seemed like these little guys would be too fast for you.
8: Sometimes they are, Uncle Bob. Sometimes. They

0: in the middle, right where the barracuda swims.
1: He got fooled. He catches nothing.
0: Nothing.
1: And then?
0: All the barracuda attack now, and the millions of little herring pull a good one on us. They just swim in every direction, and man, does that confuse us.
1: You guys will have to go elsewhere for dinner tonight.
0: I wonder if we will ever catch on to the herring's cleverness.
1: Well, you weren't meant to, Barry. If you were, soon there'd be no more herring.
0: I guess that's Christ the Creator's high-tech way of keeping the proper balance of sea critters, huh?
1: You've got it, Barry. He's organized.
0: You've probably heard about my reputation, haven't you?
1: You mean around divers, swimmers?
0: Yeah. Believe me, I am not as nasty as some people think. I do not go around taking a chunk out of a scuba diver's leg.
1: Well, I'm glad to hear that.
0: However, you could call me very nosy, or should I say just curious?
1: Explain.
0: Often, several of us barracuda will follow a scuba diver around, staying very close to his swim fins. And when he suddenly turns around and tries to scare us away, we'll scatter. But we'll be right back very soon.
1: Curious guys, huh?
0: Nosy. I told you my head was long.
1: Yes, and therefore a long nose too, right?
0: Have you seen the lateral lines that the Lord God put on either side of me?
1: Yes. Looks like a narrow black line from your tail all the way up to your head on both sides.
0: Know what they're for?
1: Tell me.
0: These are high-tech sensory organs.
1: What do these lines help you detect or pick up?
0: Three important things, Uncle Bob. Vibrations in the water, pressure changes, and the direction that the current is flowing.
1: Neat. Boy, are you ever high-tech. So if I were in a boat and banged the oar against the side, you could hear it.
0: Well, not like you hear things with your ears. No, no. Instead, my lateral lines would pick up the vibration, send it to my brain, and my computer brain then tells me where the noise came from, see?
1: I see. Well, you're educating me, Barry Barracuda. Now, what did you mean when you said your lines pick up pressure changes in the water?
0: When a fish swishes his tail back and forth in the water, that makes an underwater wave.
1: Oh, I see. So a fish cannot move without causing a water pressure change.
0: Which means my lateral lines pick up that pressure change.
1: And you can tell another fish is coming in your direction.
0: Even in pitch black waters at midnight, I am aware of other fish that are around me. I cannot see them with my eyes, but my lateral lines pick them up.
1: What a neat design.
0: What a neat designer the Lord Jesus Christ is, Uncle Bob.
1: Really? So now it's easy to understand what you meant when you said your lateral lines help you to know where water currents are.
0: Yes, where the water is moving.
1: Got it.
0: Would you like to know what really makes my lateral lines work?
1: Sure I would. You know, I'm as curious as you, Barry.
0: The Mighty One made my lateral lines very sensitive to low-pitched sounds, low-frequency sounds.
1: What's inside your two lateral lines?
0: Behind each line, the Son of God designed a hollow canal with tiny, tiny holes leading to the outside.
1: It's hollow, huh? Is there anything in this canal?
0: Oh, yes, yes. The Maker filled them with a fluid called mucus.
1: Mucus? This canal, then, is on either side of you, just under your skin, just under the lateral lines.
0: You're right. From my head to where my tail begins.
1: Okay, keep going.
0: Inside these canals, there are millions and millions of neuromasts.
1: What are neuromasts?
0: Very sensitive cells. They're called sensory cells. Now, listen to this, Uncle Bob.
1: Okay.
0: Inside each microscopic neuromast, the Son of God put a tiny hair that grows out of the neuromast.
1: Wow. It's like the Creator put you together with a microscope. So how does all of this fit together?
0: Well, when there is a disturbance in the water, like a fish passing by, this creates a pressure wave. The moving water strikes me. And because the all-wise God made tiny holes in my skin, the pressure enters them and makes the mucus inside of my canals move around.
1: Okay, we understand you, Barry. Keep going.
0: That moving mucus in my canals jiggles the hairs of the neuromasts.
1: And?
0: The hairs send a message to my nerves, and the nerves send that message to my brain.
1: And your brain understands these signals, I'll bet.
0: Automatically, Uncle Bob, automatically. My brain knows that from the strength of the signal, another fish is 20 feet away and moving to the right of me.
1: Incredible.
0: No, credible.
1: Believable.
0: Really? Tells you how mighty my Maker is, doesn't it?
1: No wonder Colossians 2:3 says Christ the Creator is full of wisdom and knowledge.
0: I believe it. How about you, kids?
1: Barry, when I touched you a minute ago, you were very slippery. Is that mucus, too?
0: Yes, a slime or mucus, and it comes from glands all over my

0: skin.
1: Why are you slippery? Why do you need the mucus?
0: Christ gave it to me for two very technical reasons. The first reason is to cut down on friction in the water.
1: You mean because you're slippery, you swim through the water easier?
0: Absolutely right. If my skin did not have mucus glands to make me slippery and slimy, I would wear myself out swimming anywhere. Plus, I could not swim nearly as fast as I do.
1: Wow, very educational. Now, what's the second purpose of the mucus in your skin?
0: Protection from the salt water of the ocean.
1: Explain.
0: The mucus slime covering me keeps the salt from entering my skin.
1: And what would happen if it did?
0: My blood would become as salty as the ocean, and I would die. No way could I live.
1: Oh, the mucus saves your life.
0: And the life of all fish in the sea. The master designer gave me just the right amount of mucus, not too little. Not too much.
1: Isn't it neat that the Creator God didn't have to experiment with the amount of mucus?
0: He did it right the first time,
1: right,
0: kids. If he had not, well, that would mean he did not know everything, and he would be less than God then.
1: Well, Colossians 2:9 says, "In Jesus Christ dwells all of the fullness of the Godhead bodily."
0: My wise Creator.
1: Barry Barracuda, thanks so much for being my guest today.
0: My privilege. See you, kids.

0: Jesus is God's Son. And when he was on the earth, no one could hurt him unless he let them. So why did the Son of God let people put him on the cross to suffer and die? He did it for us, to pay the price for our sins. They didn't take his life. No, he laid it down freely so that we could be forgiven and be his friends.
1: John 15, verse 13. Greater love has no one than this, that he laid down his life.

That's going to do it for the first hour of The Breakfast Club. Stay tuned. We've got more on the way. News and weather at the top of the hour. Taking us there, it's Ann Wilson. This is Who I Am to You.

With Alaska News, I'm Patty Burchill. From nearly bare grocery shelves to long wait times for packages, at least some of the cargo issues in Western Alaska can be traced to an Alaska Airlines cargo embargo that has been going on for a week. According to a statement from Alaska Air Cargo, due to freighter maintenance, a temporary embargo on priority and general cargo shipments to Nome, Bethel, Kotzebue, and Barrow was in place until this past Saturday. Gold Streak items were still accepted. As of this morning, the Alaska Air Cargo website has not updated the notice, nor have they issued an extension of the embargo, so it is hopeful freighters are once again bringing cargo to those rural hubs. And before Governor Mike Dunleavy's administration leaves office in December, it's planning to put its stamp on Alaska's roads, bridges, and infrastructure one last time. Earlier this month, the Alaska Department of Transportation and Public Facilities published a draft version of the statewide transportation improvement program, which outlines construction and major maintenance plans through 2030. The department is taking public comments on the draft through October 29th, and an online public comment meeting is scheduled for 4 p.m. October 6th. DOT Commissioner Ryan Anderson said the plan includes more than $1 billion in projects for the Alaska Marine Highway System, including new ferries and terminals. Next year, construction companies are expected to bid on $847 million in contracting opportunities of all kinds, he said. Senator Jesse Keel of Juneau asked why the department is issuing a draft statewide transportation improvement program now instead of in the spring, as is traditional. The draft document is missing components from local planning organizations that haven't yet finished their work, he noted. Anderson said the department had hoped to release the plan last spring, but other priorities got in the way. DOT has previously struggled to meet deadlines for transportation planning. Anderson noted there isn't a designated time of year for the transportation plan to be released. And that's Alaska News. With Sports Shorts, I'm Patty Burchill. On Monday Night Football, turnovers, penalties, and poor decisions were costly in Philadelphia's 27-7 loss to the Chicago Bears. The Eagles also were hurt by circumstances out of their control when quarterback Jalen Hurts was in concussion protocol. Hurts threw an interception, backup Andy Dalton tossed an end zone pick when Hurts was being evaluated, and the Eagles lost a fumble while forcing zero turnovers. Then there were the penalties. Philadelphia was whistled 10 times for 61 yards, several of which were holds against the secondary. The offense has been ineffective with Hurts under constant pressure. He was sacked twice more against the Bears, bringing the total to 8 sacks for minus 45 yards this season. The running game had some bright spots in the first half, but stalled after halftime. Defensively, the Eagles allowed Chicago backup quarterback Case Keenum to pick them apart for 247 yards and a pair of touchdowns. And in Major League Baseball, it took all 162 games to finalize this year's 12-team playoff field as the Houston Astros and Philadelphia Phillies made it by the skin of their teeth and clinched on the final day of the regular season. They'll join six other teams in the wild card series, with all four best-of-three matchups opening on Tuesday. The New York Yankees will take on the Boston Red Sox. The Astros will host the breakout Chicago White Sox. The San Diego Padres will face the Chicago Cubs. And in an NL East battle, the Phillies will play the Atlanta Braves. And that's Sports Shorts. Here's Western Alaska's weather outlook from KICY AM 850. For eastern Norton Sound and the Nulato Hills, including Unalakleet and Shaktulik, mostly cloudy today. Highs in the lower 40s, northwest winds to 15 miles an hour. And tonight, mostly cloudy with a slight chance of snow. Lows in the upper 20s. Northwest winds to 10 miles an hour. For St. Lawrence Island, including Gamble and Savunga, cloudy skies today with a slight chance of snow. Highs in the upper 30s, north winds to 15 miles an hour. And tonight, mostly cloudy, a slight chance of snow this evening. Lows in the upper 20s, north winds to 15 miles an hour. For the Bering Strait coast, including Teller and King Island, a chance of rain this morning, then mostly cloudy with a chance of snow. Highs in the upper 30s, north winds around 25 miles an hour. And tonight, mostly cloudy with a chance of snow. Lows in the lower 30s, north winds to 25 miles an hour. For the Yukon Delta coast, including Alakanuk and Chivak, cloudy skies today with highs in the lower 40s, north winds to 10 miles an hour. And tonight, mostly cloudy with a slight chance of rain and snow.
lows in the lower 30s, north winds to 10 miles an hour. For the lower Yukon River, including St. Mary's and Pilot Station, mostly cloudy today, highs in the lower 40s, northwest winds to 10 miles an hour. And tonight, mostly cloudy, lows in the upper 20s, north winds to 10 miles an hour. For the Kuskokwim Delta, including Napaskiak and Tuksuk Bay, mostly cloudy today, a slight chance of rain this morning, then a chance of rain showers this afternoon. Highs in the lower 40s, variable winds to 10 miles an hour this morning, becoming light. And tonight, mostly cloudy, a slight chance of rain showers this evening, then a slight chance of rain showers and snow showers after midnight. Lows in the lower 30s, northeast winds to 15 miles an hour. And for the southern Seward Peninsula coast, including Nome and Golovin, mostly sunny today, highs in the upper 30s, north winds to 15 miles an hour. I'm Patty Burchill. That's the weather forecast from KICY, AM 850. The marine forecast for Western Alaska coastal waters out to 15 nautical miles posted at 3:46 a.m. Tuesday, September 29th, outlook to Wednesday. Zone 2802, Doll Point to Kwikpak. Today, north winds 15 knots, seas 4 feet. Tonight and Wednesday, north winds 15 knots, seas 3 feet. Zone 2803, Kwikpak to Cape Stevens. Today, northwest winds 15 knots, seas 3 feet. Tonight and Wednesday, north winds 15 knots, seas 3 feet. Zone 2804, Cape Stevens to Moses Point. Today, northwest winds 15 knots, seas 3 feet. Tonight and Wednesday, north winds 15 knots, seas 3 feet. Zone 2805, Moses Point to Sledge Island. Today, northwest winds 15 knots, seas 4 feet, subsiding. Tonight, north winds 15 knots, seas 3 feet. Wednesday, northwest winds 15 knots, seas 3 feet. Zone 2806, Sledge Island to Wales. There's a small craft advisory in effect through this evening. Today, north winds 25 knots, seas 6 feet. Tonight, north winds 25 knots, seas 5 feet. Wednesday, northwest winds 20 knots, seas 4 feet. Zone 2816, the south side of St. Lawrence Island. Today, tonight, and Wednesday, north winds 15 knots, seas 3 feet. Zone 2817, the north side of St. Lawrence Island. Today, north winds 15 knots, seas 5 feet. Tonight, north winds 20 knots, seas 5 feet. Wednesday, north winds 15 knots, seas 5 feet.

Brian Free and Assurance, clinging to God's promises. That's called Cling to It. This is The Breakfast Club on KICY AM 850. So glad to be with you this morning. I've got some things happening of note, of interest. The Kagoya-Kosga Public Library is hosting Story Hour for children ages 3 to 5 this morning at 10:30 at the library. They'll read a lot of stories, and each child can make a craft to take home. Adult supervision is required, and if you'd like more information, you can call the library at 907-443-6628. The deadline to submit your photos for the Nome Arts Council 2027 Photo Calendar Contest has been extended until tomorrow. 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And some closures at the Nome Boys and Girls Club. Just be aware that they will be closed tomorrow and then again all week next week and the following. So the weeks of October 5th through the 12th and October 16th to 23rd, they will be closed. If you'd like more information, call 907-443-6006. Lunch menus today at the BSSD. They will be serving fish nuggets with tartar sauce, sweet potato tots, green peas, and peaches. And, of course, that's served with milk. Nome Public Schools, it's 2 beef tacos or a ham and cheese sandwich served with refried beans, the garden bar, fruit, and milk. And at the XYZ Senior Center today, it's a lasagna with a green salad and garlic bread. Here's Jamie McDonald. This is Ain't No Way. It's 8:16 here on The Breakfast Club.

0: The sun will rise this morning at 9:06. It will set at 8:35 this evening, giving us about 11 hours, 30 minutes of daylight. Today, that's a loss of 6 minutes, 31 seconds over yesterday. We were right about normal for our temperatures yesterday. 45 was the high, 31 was the low. Normal values for the day, 44 for the high, 32 for the low. And we lose a degree today in our normal high value. Normal for today is just 43 degrees. The low remains at 32. Record-setting temperatures for today. In 1969, it was 57 degrees. We will not be anywhere close to there today. And in 1992, the record low was set for a third day in a row. The temperature on this date in 1992 was 14 degrees. That was a cold end of September. We got folks celebrating birthdays today on this 29th day of September. A very happy birthday to Tyson Tran, Alexander Reed McDaniel, Harrison Jack Straub, and Corey Godfrey. And if it's your birthday, this goes out to you as well.
1: Happy.

Our verse from God's Word today comes from John chapter 3, verses 20 and 21. Everyone who does evil hates the light and will not come into the light for fear that their deeds will be exposed. But whoever lives by the truth comes into the light so that it may be seen plainly that what they have done has been done in the sight of God. That's John 3, 20 and 21 from the New International Version of the Bible. Here's Patrick Mayberry. It is well. It's 8:20, almost 8:21, here on The Breakfast Club.

0: 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Then you need to vote against Mary Peltola. 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It would have cost Alaskans over $3,000 a year. 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
3: 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Well, taking us to the bottom of the hour, the news and the weather, here's Casting Crowns. This is Oh My Soul.

We are celebrating a day today that many people celebrate every day. It is National Coffee Day. Just saying, I am not a coffee drinker. You know that I've said that before. But coffee is beloved by many, and it is National Coffee Day. So there you go. Coffee has been around since the 9th century. Story goes that goat herder in Ethiopia noticed that his goats were highly energetic after eating berries from a certain tree. Caffeine hyping up goats, like goats need to be hyped. But anyway, in the 15th century, history shows that by this time, people in Arabia are consuming coffee as a beverage after importing it from Ethiopia. And the Turks also bring coffee to Constantinople. And it was in 1607 that coffee was introduced to North America. And Captain John Smith, one of the founders of the colony of Virginia, brings coffee with him. And in 1652, the first coffee houses opened in England. Both Oxford and London got their own coffee houses where they quickly became fashionable for meetings, debates, and more. Instant coffee was invented in 1930. Nestle and the Brazilian Coffee Institute introduced instant coffee, which became important during World War II. And coincidentally, perhaps not coincidentally, on this coffee day, it is also Starbucks Day. Yeah, so there you go. We don't have Starbucks here, but maybe you can, and I'm okay with that. Really, I am. But if you are a coffee lover, treat yourself to a good cup of coffee today, or just enjoy your favorite brew sitting at the table, whatever it is. Enjoy some coffee today if that's something you enjoy. Here's Sound Street. This is Mountains Will Fall.

0: With the Wall Street Business Report, I'm Bill Alexander. Oil prices jumped on Monday as hopes for a near-term U.S.-Iran deal over the Strait of Hormuz faded after President Trump rejected Tehran's latest proposal. The Trump administration on Monday released new fuel economy standards that relax regulatory requirements for automakers to control pollution from gasoline-powered cars and light trucks. The U.S. national average for regular gasoline is $4.48 a gallon. Diesel remains significantly higher, hovering around $6.45 per gallon. U.S. online holiday sales are projected to reach $275.1 billion between November 1st and December 31st, marking a 6.7% increase year over year. That's according to Adobe Analytics. American Express said its credit cards can now be used at over 190 million merchant locations worldwide, with acceptance outside the United States having more than doubled over the past 4 years. For the Wall Street Business Report, I'm Bill Alexander in Washington.
1: I'm a mom to three kids. I'm working three jobs just to provide for them. My son, Zach, has cerebral palsy and needs around-the-clock care. I don't expect a whole lot from DC, but when I saw Dan Sullivan voted to give himself a multi-million dollar payout while cutting our health care, it nearly broke me.
2: Dan Sullivan voted for the largest cut to Medicaid in history. Then he gave himself and seven other senators a secret payout worth $500,000 each. Sullivan kicked 9,000 Alaskans off their health insurance and doubled cost for thousands more, all while voting to give himself a $500,000 payday.
1: Now we're at risk of losing Zach's care, and I'm paying thousands more every year for our health care coverage. All while Sullivan and his DC cronies voted to make themselves even richer.
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That's Cece Winans with Worthy of It All, Worthy. Well, this past week, it has been Fat Bear Week down in the Katmai National Park. And they have a bracketed competition for the fattest bears as they are getting ready to hibernate. And voting started on September 23rd. And it's a bracketed competition with every day the winners kind of going into the next level of the bracket, right? So we're into the finals. They're going to announce the winners at the end of voting today. So you've got until 9 o'clock tonight if you want to take part in this to go online to fatbearweek.org. You can take a look at the bears. You can look at their cameras around the river. And the four remaining bears in the competition right now is the 132 family, the 910 family, Backpack, and Bucky. And right now, the 910 family has kind of huge amounts of votes with 110,000, more than 110,000. And Backpack is the next closest with 79,900, so almost 80,000. But yeah, so it's Chunk, last year's winner, out of the running. He was knocked out early last week. And so, yeah, if you're interested, I'll let you know tomorrow, or maybe, I don't know if they'll have it tabulated by tomorrow, but I'll let you know this week how the bears did in the Fat Bear Contest. Here's Robin Kiatelic. This is Have Thine Own Way, Lord.

That's going to do it for the Breakfast Club for a Tuesday morning. Stay tuned. We have Care Force coming your way at the top of the hour. If you have a prayer request, you can give us a call, 1-800-478-5429 or 907-443-2213. 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So do give us a call if you'd like prayer. Again, 1-800-478-5429. Or 907-443-2213. We've got music to take us to the top of the hour and Care Force. It is the Kingsmen. This is When Sunday Morning Dawned. Have a great day. Stay tuned for Care Force and God bless.

Good morning, everyone. This is Pastor Jared Myrick, pastor at River of Life Church here in Nome. So glad to be with you on Care Force today. So thankful for all of the Lord's many blessings and just excited to be with you today to share from God's Word and to pray together over the requests that you have sent in. Remember, if you would like to send in your prayer request, the number is 1-800-478-5429. Or if you're here in Nome, 907-443-2213. We're going to be looking at Luke chapter number 13 today. Luke chapter number 13 and verse number 10. And he was teaching in one of the synagogues on the Sabbath, and behold, there was a woman which had a spirit of infirmity 18 years, and was bowed together and could in no wise lift up herself. And when Jesus saw her, he called her to him and said unto her, Woman, thou art loosed from thine infirmity. And he laid his hands on her, and immediately she was made straight and glorified God. And the ruler of the synagogue answered with indignation because that Jesus had healed on the Sabbath day, and said unto the people, There are 6 days in which men ought to work. In them therefore come and be healed, and not on the Sabbath day. The Lord then answered him and said, Thou hypocrite, doth not each one of you on the Sabbath loose his ox or his donkey from the stall and lead him away to watering? And ought not this woman, being a daughter of Abraham, whom Satan hath bound low these 18 years, be loose from this bond on the Sabbath? And when he had said these things, all his adversaries were ashamed, and all the people rejoiced for all the glorious things that were done by him. Praise the Lord. So thankful for God's healing power through Jesus Christ here in this passage. Here he was teaching, and there was this woman that came. No doubt she had been there many times. She had probably searched, being bound 18 years, could not pick herself up. She had probably tried everything that she could think of. She had probably went to doctors. She had probably done all that she could, and here she was in the synagogue on the Sabbath. And the Bible says very clearly that she had been dealing this for quite a while. And perhaps it was, you know, after a while, it's just the way of life where that's all she could think about. Perhaps she had children. Perhaps she had grandchildren. The Bible doesn't tell us her age. And perhaps that all they could remember was their mom, their grandma, being bound by this sickness, this spirit of infirmity. And she couldn't lift herself up, but the Bible says that Jesus saw her. And I'm so thankful for that. Just, it says, when Jesus saw her, such a powerful statement. And sometimes, you know, it's amazing how our minds can just doubt, you know, continuously. But there we have assurance that Jesus sees us. And maybe you're here today listening, and you've been going through things. You've been dealing with situations, and the thought just crosses your mind. You've prayed. You've tried everything you can. You've been to the church. You've done, you know, everything that you can think of. And sometimes that question, that doubt, enters your mind. A seed planted by the enemy. Does Jesus really see me? Does he really care? And I want to encourage you today that he does see you. We have in this passage when Jesus saw her. And he had purpose and a plan for her life. And I'm so thankful that he sees us today, right where we're at. And not only does he see us, but it says also he called her to himself. And I just want to encourage you as well. That's always the heart of our Father, our Heavenly Father, is to call us near to himself. It's not just about taking away our problems. It's not just about, you know, making life easier. He really desires for us to be near him. And I would hope you would hear that invitation as well from the Lord today. Is he is calling you near to himself. He is calling you close. He wants you to be near him. He has a place at his table prepared just for you. And I'm so thankful for that. He is calling you near to him. Don't run away. Don't neglect him. Don't give place to the enemy. Come close to him. He is calling you near to himself.
And so he saw her, then he called her to him. And then the Bible says, he said unto her, he spoke to her, and I have found the one that spoke all the worlds into existence, the one that spoke peace over the storm, the one that called Lazarus from the grave. When he speaks, there is power. When he spoke, the demons trembled. They knew who was talking to him. There is power when he speaks. And I believe he is speaking over your situation today. I believe the same one that spoke unto her, the same one that spoke all the world into existence, he is speaking today. And maybe you don't hear his voice. Maybe you're overwhelmed by the circumstances that you find yourself in. Well, I want to encourage you that to get in his word, because that's how I have come to know his voice, is by knowing his word. When I meditate on it, when I think about it, when I read it daily, it causes me to know his voice when I hear that still small voice. And I want you to know today that he is speaking to you. And I want to encourage you to give him place, give him opportunity. There's so many times I've been dealing with situations and struggles, and I went to the Word of God, and that's how the Lord spoke to me. And I want to encourage you to allow him to speak to your heart and your life and your situation today as well. Then he went on to say, woman, thou art loosed from thine infirmity. He set her free. He loosed her from that spirit that had bound her for 18 years. He was not overwhelmed by that spirit. He was not overwhelmed by this sickness. He is ruler over all. That name that is above every name, that name that is above what you're facing today, that name that is above cancer, that name that is above depression, that name that is above a relationship that is abusive or torment. Lord, I know that he is loosing you today as well. There is power. He knows how to deal with even a spirit of infirmity. He knows how to deal with any spirit that does not come into agreement with his word. And I'm so thankful that he still sets the captives free. I'm so thankful that he overcomes strongholds in your communities. He overcomes familiar spirits. He overcomes these things. He is all powerful. He has all power in heaven and in earth. And I'm so thankful to serve him. I'm so thankful for how faithful he is. And not only did he loose her, but the Bible says in verse 13, it goes on to say, he laid his hands on her. And I'm so thankful for the touch of the Lord. He is our healer. He knows how to touch us. He knows how to, the woman with the issue of blood in Mark chapter 5, she said, if I can just touch him, I know. If I just touch the hem of his garment, I know that I'll be whole. And there is something about the touch of the Lord. I love his touch. There's been so many times I could tell you of times when I didn't know how I was going to make it, what tomorrow held. And all of the sudden, as I cried out to the Lord, I felt his presence and I felt his touch. And it changed my life. His touch has transformed my life. And it transformed her life as well. Here in this story, it transformed her day. It transformed the rest of her life. She was never the same, being loosed from this spirit that had bound her for 18 years. And maybe you've been in it for a long time. Maybe you've been dealing with something for so many years that you can't remember anything else. You would feel awkward. You would feel weird if you were suddenly set free from that prison that has you bound. But I want you to know that we serve a God. And I like to encourage people to dream. If you're bound by addiction today, maybe you've been bound for so many years and you can't imagine a life without that thing that you lean on. I want to encourage you to begin to dream what it would be like to live without that. Believe God that he can set you free. Put your faith and trust in him. If he is able to set this lady in Luke chapter 13 free,
and loose her from this spirit, the same God is alive today. The same God, by His Spirit, is able to set you free. He desires to set you free. He is able to raise you up. He laid His hands upon her. He touched her. And I believe, even as I speak right now in the name of Jesus, that He is touching you right where you're at, whether you're driving in a car, whether you're at work, whether you're all alone, whether you're around family there in your home, wherever you're at today, I believe the Spirit of the Lord is touching you right now. Would you just open up your heart to Him? Would you just say, Lord, I receive what You have for me today. And just as He touched her, He is touching you right now, and I believe that. And it says, immediately she was made straight and glorified God. Now, we love this word here, immediately. We all know that God is able to do it immediately. And sometimes we have our heart set on that God can only do it that way, or He doesn't do it. But I have found in my own life that I believe whenever we pray and ask for healing, I believe He always answers those prayers. I believe it is His desire to heal. Sometimes it's immediately, but so many times as well, I found that He wants me to stand in faith. And so a lot of times I'll look up scriptures on healing, and I'll just continue to pray and continue to believe and continue to say, Lord, I know You're touching me. Lord, it says in 1 Peter 2:24, I believe, that by His stripes we were healed, that Jesus has already provided it for me. And I believe that You are speaking it in the Spirit, and so it's just my job is to stand in faith. And so I want to encourage you, whether God does it immediately today or whether it's over a process of time, just put your trust in the Lord that He is indeed your healer, that you will stand on His Word. There is so many wonderful scriptures that talk about His desire to heal, that tell us He is Jehovah Rapha, our healer. And so whatever you're going through, but not only does He heal our bodies, but He heals our situations. He heals our minds when we're mentally exhausted, when we don't know if we can make it another day, when we need emotional healing, when we need healing from abuse, verbal abuse, emotional abuse, physical abuse, whatever the case may be, He is our healer. And so I just encourage you today, look up those scriptures, stand in faith, put your trust in Him that has never failed anyone. He has never forsaken anyone. Those that put their trust in Him, those that put their faith in Him, it's not a if, it's not a, well, He might do it, or maybe. He will heal you. And I believe it today. My trust is in Him. He has proven Himself so many times. I want you to know He cares about you. He sees you. He's calling you to Himself. He is speaking to you. He is loosing you. He is touching you. And in His timing, whether that's immediately or it's over time, I believe, just as she was made straight, He lifted her up. She was bowed down and could not lift herself up, but she walked out of the church that day completely transformed. And I'm so thankful for that today. And I believe even under those that are listening today, I believe God's doing that today for you as well. I believe those that are going to call in and give a testimony, God touched me. God healed me. And it says that she glorified God, and that's what it's all about. It's all for His glory. It's not in man. It's not in any talents or abilities that we have. It's all for His glory. Only Jesus can heal. Only He can by His Spirit. And He is alive and well today. And it also, if you continue reading, it stirred up the religious leaders. They didn't want Jesus. They were more concerned about following tradition and following their own man-made laws than someone being free. And if anything comes against your healing, whether it be doubt, whether it be even if, you know, a family member can mean well, but they can speak doubt. They can say, oh, that'll never happen. And I've had it done in my life as well. But the Lord rebuked those religious leaders that came against it.
And he said, it is this daughter of Abraham. Ought not this woman, a daughter of Abraham, whom Satan hath bound these 18 years, be loosed from this bond on a Sunday, on the Sabbath day? And so today, whatever you're going through, I just believe that the Lord is working, that God is moving, that he sees you right where you're at. And I want you to be encouraged today. Amen. Praise the Lord. We want to go to the Lord in prayer on behalf of these needs and even what you're facing today. I just want to lift that up to the Lord. And let's just go to the Lord in prayer right now. Heavenly Father, thank you so much that you hear us when we pray. Thank you that you see us right where we're at. Lord, you know how long we've been dealing with this. Lord, you see those that have been addicted for so long, and in the name of Jesus, I break that spirit off of them. Lord, we don't come in our own power. We come based on what you have accomplished on the cross. Lord, how you laid down your life, not only for our sins, but our healing, our infirmities as well. Lord, we just lift up each one that's listening today. Those that have been discouraged, those that are dealing with depression, I pray they be loose today in the name of Jesus. I pray that you would just give them a measure of your spirit today. Give us grace and mercy, Lord, that God, you would just, Lord, we can't do it in ourselves. We confess our need of you. We declare our dependency upon you. We can't do it. We tried everything we can, and we come to you humbly today, and we say, Lord, unless you do it, God, we put our faith in you. We stand on the word of God. We're believing you're speaking over our situations. We're believing that you see us right where we're at. We believe that you are touching those that are hurting today. And Lord, we just praise you and we thank you for it. God, we know that, Lord, we just declare today that those that have been bound for so long, that in the name of Jesus, maybe it's been years and they don't even know how to act without this thing. Lord, I pray that tomorrow would be a brand new day, that they would begin to learn what it is to walk without that thing in the name of Jesus. And Lord, we just pray for all those listening today. We pray for protection over our region. We pray for protection over all those listening today. Lord, we pray the angels of heaven would encamp round about them. Lord, as those that are gathering last-minute supplies for winter, Lord, those that are out today, I just pray you'd go with them, that you'd surround them, that you'd protect them. Lord, we pray for marriages today. God, that you would heal brokenness, that you would heal what the enemy has done. Lord, that you would heal what even we've done. Lord, we just ask you for strong, healthy marriages that would honor you. Lord, we believe you, and we just pray for jobs and those that are seeking jobs today. Lord, we just believe you to open the door. God, I pray that they would draw near to you. Lord, that they would not say, Lord, if you'll give me a job, I'll serve you, but they would draw near to you first and believe that you will provide for them. Lord, we just pray for those that are dealing with unexpected loss today, those that are grieving. Lord, you are the God of all hope, the God of comfort. Lord, you revealed yourself to Lazarus's family in the time of loss. You revealed yourself as the resurrection and the life. Lord, I pray that in the midst of grief, in the midst of loss, that you would reveal who you are to them. Lord, I pray that you would just surround them and hold them in your arms. Lord, we pray for peace across the world today. Lord, we pray for Ukraine. We pray for Israel. We pray for Africa and Iran and the Middle East. Lord, we pray for China. We pray for Russia. We pray for all of those around the world. God, we just believe you, Lord. God, we lift up villages that don't have an ongoing church service and a pastor to shepherd them. Lord, in the name of Jesus, we just cry out to you for laborers to be sent. Lord, you see those that are scattered. Lord, they know about you, but they don't have a shepherd, Lord. And in the name of Jesus, we pray you'd raise up a generation of pastors that would not do it for any other reason but to please you, that would have a heart for you. God, I pray that they would be a pastor after your own heart.
God, I pray for those that are pastors, that you would encourage them today, that you would lift them up. God, that you would touch them by your mighty power. God, just send them help. Send them encouragers today. Lord, I just pray, God, that you would help each and every one of us. Lord, maybe there are those today that maybe they're not dealing with a spirit of infirmity or dealing with anything like we read in today's scripture, but Lord, they know of someone. And God, I pray that just as Jesus saw that lady that was bowed over and couldn't help herself, I pray that you would open our eyes to those around us, Lord, that need mercy shown to them. Lord, that as you saw that lady, God, I pray that you would help us to know those that are hurting. Lord, I bind the spirit of suicide today. Lord, I pray that you would help those that are around them, God, to sense and know those that are struggling. God, I pray that you would open our eyes to those that need encouragement. God, I just pray for the body of Christ that you would bring unity, Lord, to the body of Christ. We need you today. We ask for your help. We pray for America. We pray for Alaska today. God, would you send revival once again? Would you pour out your spirit upon us? Lord, we need refreshing. We need you to heal our land. Lord, we humble ourselves before you. We ask you humbly today to come and be with us. Lord, we just praise you. We don't want to just ask for things. Today, we thank you for all that you already have done. Lord, we give you thanks. We recognize that everything we have, every good gift, every perfect gift comes from you. And Lord, today we end this time by giving you thanks. We give you praise. Lord, we thank you that you saw us when we needed you. We thank you that you see us today. Lord, and you are doing something about it. You're speaking. You're touching us, Lord, and we give you thanks today. And we praise you in the name of Jesus. Praise the Lord. Thank you so much for joining me on Care For Us today. I want to remind you again, if you'd like for us to pray for you, call 1-800-478-5429 from the Village or 907-443-2213 here in Nome. God bless you today. Praying for you. Hope you have a blessed day. And let the name of the Lord Jesus be lifted up in your life.

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5: Here's Western Alaska's weather outlook from KICY AM 850. For eastern Norton Sound and the Nulato Hills, including Unalakleet and Shaktuluk, mostly cloudy today. Highs in the lower 40s, northwest winds to 15 miles an hour. And tonight, mostly cloudy with a slight chance of snow. Lows in the upper 20s, northwest winds to 10 miles an hour. For St. Lawrence Island, including Gamble and Savunga, cloudy skies today with a slight chance of snow. Highs in the upper 30s, north winds to 15 miles an hour. And tonight, mostly cloudy. A slight chance of snow this evening, lows in the upper 20s, north winds to 15 miles an hour. For the Bering Strait coast, including Teller and King Island, a chance of rain this morning, then mostly cloudy with a chance of snow. Highs in the upper 30s, north winds around 25 miles an hour. And tonight, mostly cloudy with a chance of snow, lows in the lower 30s, north winds to 25 miles an hour. For the Yukon Delta coast, including Alakanuk and Chivak, cloudy skies today with highs in the lower 40s, north winds to 10 miles an hour. And tonight, mostly cloudy with a slight chance of rain and snow, lows in the lower 30s, north winds to 10 miles an hour. For the lower Yukon River, including St. Mary's and Pilot Station, mostly cloudy today, highs in the lower 40s, northwest winds to 10 miles an hour. And tonight, mostly cloudy, lows in the upper 20s, north winds to 10 miles an hour. For the Kuskokwim Delta, including Napaskiak and Tuksuk Bay, mostly cloudy today, a slight chance of rain this morning, then a chance of rain showers this afternoon. Highs in the lower 40s, variable winds to 10 miles an hour this morning, becoming light. And tonight, mostly cloudy, a slight chance of rain showers this evening, then a slight chance of rain showers and snow showers after midnight. Lows in the lower 30s, northeast winds to 15 miles an hour. And for the southern Seward Peninsula coast, including Nome and Golovin, mostly sunny today, highs in the upper 30s, north winds to 15 miles an hour. I'm Patty Burchill. That's the weather forecast from KICY AM 850.

0: Mary Peltola asked Alaskans to send her to Congress so she could work for us. But 2 years in Washington, and Mary Peltola didn't get one bill signed into law. Not one. And after we fired her, Mary Peltola sure cashed in. Peltola went to work for a D.C. lobbying firm, raking in over $300,000 in just 1 year. And Mary Peltola was even paid $80,000 by a Washington, D.C.-based dark money group. Hundreds of thousands from a D.C. lobbying firm, tens of thousands from a D.C. dark money group, all while Mary Peltola spent thousands of leftover campaign cash on hotels, airfare, and food. Mary Peltola isn't looking out for us. Mary Peltola looks out for herself. And that's why we don't want Mary Peltola in the U.S. Senate. Last Frontier PAC paid for and is responsible for the content of this advertising. 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
1: He might be America's most famous bear, Smokey. Maybe you can picture Smokey Bear right there in his blue jeans and his park ranger hat. They used to have commercials like it all the time. He's probably holding a shovel or looking straight at you very soberly, and he's saying, "Only you can prevent forest fires." That's why I'm not Smokey the Bear. Actually, he's been a pretty effective spokesman, especially if we can think of his big line as soon as we think of him. Now, we'll never know how many fires he's prevented, but he's drilled one very important idea into our heads. Take care of your fire. It could do terrible damage. Well, I'm Ron Hutchcraft, and I want to have a word with you today about fighting fire when it's small. Have you ever noticed the words we use to describe anger? I'm really hot about this. Boy, he's really steamed. She just blew her top. I was really burned up. There's this strong smell of smoke, right? And fire. The Bible has a lot to say about the fire of anger and how to control it. Well, our word for today from the Word of God, James 1, verse 19, for example. Everyone should be quick to listen, slow to speak, and slow to become angry. For man's anger does not bring about the righteous life that God desires.

0: Well, that's interesting that it doesn't bring about anything good, right? A rough translation or paraphrase might be, you don't do anything right when you're angry. In fact, isn't it when you're angry you tend to make your biggest mistakes? I mean, oftentimes you'll also leave the deepest scars. You create some of the biggest regrets. And it's when we're angry that we most often hurt the people we love the most. That's why the Bible says in Colossians 3:8, you must rid yourselves of all such things as anger and rage. Now, this isn't just passively saying, well, I can't help it. I lose my temper. It's saying, attack this thing, man. Get rid of it. Take it out like garbage. James chapter 1 gives us some hints as to how. We could call these firefighters for that anger fire inside of you. First of all, it recommends a big ear. Yeah, that's the first firefighter. It says, be quick to listen, and then you'll be slow to become angry. If you discipline yourself to listen before you speak and to ask two or three questions before you react, you'll be a lot more likely to tame your anger. Bite your tongue until you've heard the whole thing. A lot of blow-ups come from misunderstanding. That's where we get most of our exercise, isn't it? Jumping to conclusions. Listen, have a big ear. If you're quick to listen, you'll be slower to become angry. I think the second firefighter is the cool-down timeout. Yeah, that's what I call it. It says, be slow to speak. Take a step away before you respond. Leave the room if you have to. Step away from the person. Step away from the situation. Take the cool-down timeout and come back in and act instead of reacting. And thirdly, there's another firefighter. I call it the sundown clock. The Bible talks about in Ephesians 4:26, don't let the sun go down while you are still angry. See, anger never stays the same size. Always grows bigger. It will never be smaller than it is right now. So get rid of it before you go to bed tonight. Deal with it. Get it out. Don't stuff it inside. When you don't act that way, well, Ephesians 4:27 kicks in. Do not give the devil a foothold. Unresolved anger, when you go to bed at night, leaves Satan a wide open spot in your heart. You and I have caused enough emotional forest fires in our lives, haven't we? And too many people have gotten burned. Isn't it time we draw actively on the love and the power of Jesus Christ to declare war on that fire inside, to keep that fire small, to extinguish it quickly before we allow it to do any more damage?
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1: Here's the fast forecast from KICY AM 850. For eastern Norton Sound and the Nulato Hills, mostly cloudy today, highs in the lower 40s, northwest winds to 15 miles an hour. For St. Lawrence Island, cloudy skies today with a slight chance of snow, highs in the upper 30s, north winds to 15 miles an hour. For the Bering Strait coast, a chance of rain this morning, then mostly cloudy with a chance of snow, highs in the upper 30s, north winds around 25 miles an hour. For the Yukon Delta coast, cloudy skies today with highs in the lower 40s, north winds to 10 miles an hour. For the lower Yukon River, mostly cloudy skies today, highs in the lower 40s, northwest winds to 10 miles an hour. For the Kuskokwim Delta, mostly cloudy today, a slight chance of rain this morning, then a chance of rain showers this afternoon, highs in the lower 40s, variable winds to 10 miles an hour in the morning, becoming light. And for the southern Seward Peninsula coast, mostly sunny skies today with highs in the upper 30s, north winds to 15 miles an hour. We'll have the extended forecast in about a half an hour here on KICY AM 850.

Serving all of Western Alaska and the Russian Far East. This is KICY AM 850. That was Jonathan David and Melissa Helser with Raise a Hallelujah. We heard from the Hobbs family before that with Yet Not I, But Through Christ. Here's a note from the KICY clipboard. Nome Public Schools Board of Education will meet in a special work session tomorrow evening at 5:30 in the Nome Elementary School Library and via Zoom. For the Zoom information, contact the district office. Music next from Josiah Queen. 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

0: At your service since Easter Sunday, 1960. This is KICY AM 850. That was Katie Nicole with I Found Jesus. The Carolina Boys before that with Faith in a Great God. I got something kind of interesting here. Did you know that there was actually a patent for the snowman? Yeah, not actually the snowball snowman, but no, there was a New York inventor back in 2011 who applied for a U.S. patent and was granted it for a device designed to make snowmen easier to build. He called his invention an apparatus for facilitating the construction of a snowman or woman. Now, the design uses lightweight spheres with surfaces that help snow stick. So you're not actually building a snowman out of condensed snowballs. You're just packing snow around this sphere. He said that the spheres would be easier to lift and stack than large balls made entirely of snow, while producing a more even shape. His detailed patent also discusses snowman history and accessories, such as hats and mittens. He did have to qualify it, though. At the beginning of the patent application, he wrote, "The following is not a joke patent."
1: Greetings from Soldotna, Alaska. Hello, my name is Emily. I'm 8 years old. My favorite verse is Joshua 1:9. Have I not commanded you? Be strong and courageous. Do not be terrified. Do not be discouraged. For the Lord your God will be with you wherever you go. This verse brings me comfort when I am scared. I remember that the Lord is with me. Jesus is important to me because he died and rose again and saved me from all my sins. CEF of Alaska is dedicated to communicating the gospel of Christ to children all around the great state. For more information about CEF of Alaska, check out our website at cefalaska.com or give us a call at 907-262-9605.
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0: Here's Western Alaska's weather outlook from KICY AM 850. For eastern Norton Sound and the New Lotto Hills, including Unalakleet and Shaktulik, mostly cloudy today. Highs in the lower 40s, northwest winds to 15 miles an hour. And tonight, mostly cloudy with a slight chance of snow. Lows in the upper 20s, northwest winds to 10 miles an hour. For St. Lawrence Island, including Gamble and Savunga, cloudy skies today with a slight chance of snow. Highs in the upper 30s, north winds to 15 miles an hour. And tonight, mostly cloudy, a slight chance of snow this evening. Lows in the upper 20s, north winds to 15 miles an hour. For the Bering Strait coast, including Teller and King Island, a chance of rain this morning, then mostly cloudy with a chance of snow. Highs in the upper 30s, north winds around 25 miles an hour. And tonight, mostly cloudy with a chance of snow. Lows in the lower 30s. North winds to 25 miles an hour. For the Yukon Delta coast, including Alakanuk and Chivak, cloudy skies today with highs in the lower 40s, north winds to 10 miles an hour. And tonight, mostly cloudy with a slight chance of rain and snow, lows in the lower 30s, north winds to 10 miles an hour. For the lower Yukon River, including St. Mary's and Pilot Station, mostly cloudy today, highs in the lower 40s, northwest winds to 10 miles an hour. And tonight, mostly cloudy, lows in the upper 20s, north winds to 10 miles an hour. For the Kuskokwim Delta, including Napaskiak and Tuksuk Bay, Mostly cloudy today, a slight chance of rain this morning, then a chance of rain showers this afternoon. Highs in the lower 40s, variable winds to 10 miles an hour this morning, becoming light. And tonight, mostly cloudy, a slight chance of rain showers this evening, then a slight chance of rain showers and snow showers after midnight. Lows in the lower 30s, northeast winds to 15 miles an hour. And for the southern Seward Peninsula coast, including Nome and Golovin, mostly sunny today, highs in the upper 30s, north winds to 15 miles an hour. I'm Patty Burchill. That's the weather forecast from KICY AM 850.

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1: Here's the fast forecast from KICY AM 850. For eastern Norton Sound and the Nulato Hills, mostly cloudy today, highs in the lower 40s, northwest winds to 15 miles an hour. For St. Lawrence Island, cloudy skies today with a slight chance of snow, highs in the upper 30s, north winds to 15 miles an hour. For the Bering Strait coast, a chance of rain this morning, then mostly cloudy with a chance of snow, highs in the upper 30s, north winds around 25 miles an hour. For the Yukon Delta coast, cloudy skies today with highs in the lower 40s, north winds to 10 miles an hour. For the lower Yukon River, mostly cloudy skies today, highs in the lower 40s, northwest winds to 10 miles an hour. For the Kuskokwim Delta, mostly cloudy today, a slight chance of rain this morning, then a chance of rain showers this afternoon. Highs in the lower 40s, variable winds to 10 miles an hour in the morning, becoming light. And for the southern Seward Peninsula coast, mostly sunny skies today with highs in the upper 30s, north winds to 15 miles an hour. We'll have the extended forecast in about a half an hour here on KICY AM 850.

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You're on KICY AM 850, 50,000 watts, 24 hours a day, with the best in Christian music and programming. Greater Vision before that with I've Been Washed Clean. 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The pharmacy at Norton Sound Regional Hospital has modified their hours for each Wednesday in September. Tomorrow's last day for this. They will be open from noon to 6 tomorrow. The regular hours the rest of the week still stand. If you'd like more information, call 907-443-3391. Here's Bill Skull. This is Jesus Bore the Burdens. We're going to hear from the Pocotic Sisters after that with Living by Faith. It's all here on KICY AM 850.

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1: Any traveler to Rome today, making his way through the ruins of what was once the greatest city in all the world, would have to admit whatever they were short on, it was not temples. Outdone only by the Athenians, the Romans had temples to the stars and to the gods, to the muses, and the politicians who thought they were gods too. There were plenty of them. Another traveler, one who wrote to Roman Christians from the city of Corinth about 54 AD, Paul, the apostle of Jesus Christ, could visualize the unending stream of men and women who came to a Roman temple to offer a pinch of incense in a prayer or lay flowers at the foot of an idol in hopes of gaining the favor of the gods. Paul, of course, didn't believe in that sort of thing. He was persuaded there is but one God, the living God, who had made human bodies his temples, indwelt by the living Spirit of God. But he did seize on the familiar imagery to make a point as he wrote, "Therefore, I urge you, brothers, in view of God's mercy, to offer your bodies as living sacrifices, holy and pleasing to God, which is your spiritual worship." Paul's concept of a living sacrifice, your own body, was revolutionary. Even as Paul wrote those words, priests in Jerusalem offered sacrifices every day in the temple. Paul had been there often. He knew that there was a steady stream of bulls and goats that were sacrificed for the sins of the people. But Paul also knew something which you may not be aware of. He knew that when Jesus was crucified, the veil of the temple, the area separating the Holy of Holies from the inner court, was torn from the top to the bottom, as though God was saying, "My Son has become the sacrifice, so now you can come directly into my presence through him." Like the sacrifices given for worship in the temple, Paul says we as believers today should give ourselves alive, vibrant, and joyful for his cause. He describes this as our reasonable service. Pretty strong stuff, right? Probably you can recall times when your heart was warmly drawn to the Lord. Times when you really wanted to say, "Yes, Lord, I'm yours 100%. But you can also recall times when you were not so sure about this living sacrifice business. The late J. Vernon McGee used to say, "The problem with living sacrifices is that they keep crawling off the altar." Jesus said, "If anyone would come after me, he must deny himself and take up his cross daily and follow me." The key to the whole matter is the word daily. A friend of mine says, a successful marriage is one big "I do" with a lot of little "uh-huhs." When you marry, you answer the question, "Will you take this person to be your husband or wife?" saying, "I do." But you reaffirm the commitment every day. It's the same way in the matter of serving the Lord. In Paul's letter, he followed by giving the key to the whole issue. He wrote, "Do not conform any longer to the pattern of this world, but be transformed by the renewing of your mind." Phillips translation puts it, "Don't let the world force you into its mold." What we need today is that radical commitment that says, "Yes, I will follow him 100%. Then, says Paul, you will be able to test and approve what God's will is, his good, pleasing, and perfect will. That, friend, is the key to the whole thing. What a challenge.
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2: The more we learn about Dan Sullivan, the worse it gets. While Alaskans struggle to pay the bills, Sullivan was tripling his own net worth in D.C. and working against Alaska. Sullivan sided with the trawl fleet, gutting protections for small boat fishermen, and refusing to back efforts to limit bycatch. So it's no surprise that he got hundreds of thousands of dollars from big factory trawlers, the same Seattle executives destroying Alaska fisheries. Now we know that Sullivan was even invested in a foreign farmed salmon company, the biggest competitor to Alaska wild salmon in the world. When he sold the stock off, Sullivan made thousands of dollars for himself. And then he broke Congress's insider trading law, hiding the trade for months. Dan Sullivan keeps working for himself, and it costs Alaska way too much.
3: I'm Mary Peltola. I'm running for U.S. Senate, and I approve this message.
2: Paid for by Alaskans for Mary.
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0: On the night you fall in all the pieces, you can bring your lonely heart to Jesus. What if I told you that I believe it?
1: Brand new music from Four King and Country. That's What If I Told You. And it's here on KICY AM 850, Christian radio for the real people. We heard from Harvey Fisco before that with I'm Willing. Our verse from God's Word today comes from John chapter 3, verses 20 and 21. Everyone who does evil hates the light and will not come into the light for fear that their deeds will be exposed. But whoever lives by the truth comes into the light so that it may be seen plainly that what they have done has been done in the sight of God. That's John chapter 3, verses 20 and 21 from the New International Version of the Bible.
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1: Here's Western Alaska's weather outlook from KICY AM 850. For eastern Norton Sound and the New Lotto Hills, including Unalakleet and Shaktuluk, mostly cloudy today. Highs in the lower 40s, northwest winds to 15 miles an hour. And tonight, mostly cloudy with a slight chance of snow. Lows in the upper 20s, northwest winds to 10 miles an hour. For St. Lawrence Island, including Gamble and Savunga, cloudy skies today with a slight chance of snow. Highs in the upper 30s, north winds to 15 miles an hour. And tonight, mostly cloudy. A slight chance of snow this evening, lows in the upper 20s, north winds to 15 miles an hour. For the Bering Strait coast, including Teller and King Island, a chance of rain this morning, then mostly cloudy with a chance of snow. Highs in the upper 30s, north winds around 25 miles an hour. And tonight, mostly cloudy with a chance of snow, lows in the lower 30s, north winds to 25 miles an hour. For the Yukon Delta coast, including Alakanuk and Chivak, cloudy skies today with highs in the lower 40s, north winds to 10 miles an hour. And tonight, mostly cloudy with a slight chance of rain and snow, lows in the lower 30s, north winds to 10 miles an hour. For the lower Yukon River, including St. Mary's and Pilot Station, mostly cloudy today, highs in the lower 40s, northwest winds to 10 miles an hour. And tonight, mostly cloudy, lows in the upper 20s, north winds to 10 miles an hour. For the Kuskokwim Delta, including Napaskiak and Tuksuk Bay, mostly cloudy today, a slight chance of rain this morning, then a chance of rain showers this afternoon. Highs in the lower 40s, variable winds to 10 miles an hour this morning, becoming light. And tonight, mostly cloudy, a slight chance of rain showers this evening, then a slight chance of rain showers and snow showers after midnight. Lows in the lower 30s, northeast winds to 15 miles an hour. And for the southern Seward Peninsula coast, including Nome and Golovin, mostly sunny today, highs in the upper 30s, north winds to 15 miles an hour. I'm Patty Burchill. That's the weather forecast from KICY AM 850.

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1: Will you allow me the privilege of praying for you right now? 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
1: From Christian News Radio Network, I'm Jim Miller. Secretary of State Marco Rubio says the suspected terror plot near the RAF Fairford Air Base clearly involved a foreign actor. British police released all five suspects on bail, prompting questions about whether the threat was overstated or the investigation was mishandled. Individuals in both countries say the probe's still active. Tennessee preparing to execute Krista Pike, the first woman the state has put to death in two centuries. Advocates cite her history of severe childhood abuse and mental health issues. While officials say the conviction and sentence remain legally sound, Pike has said she is at peace ahead of the execution. Former special counsel Jack Smith testifying today before lawmakers. He led a Biden-era investigation into then-former President Trump and his role in the January 6th riot and his handling of classified information. Here's News Nation's Joe Khalil.
2: The focus today from Senate Republicans and the reason they say they're bringing Jack Smith to come testify are serious allegations that his team went further than just collecting call logs, for example, as part of their investigation. Senate Republicans say that Smith's team collected private privileged information from at least three dozen plus members of Congress, mostly Republicans, that they were collecting specific text messages and had access to data that they should not have had.
1: Today is the second time Smith's been called before lawmakers this year. More news coming up. Right now, here's a word from our sponsor.
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1: In the West Bank, Israeli settlers attacked Palestinian village of Jalud, blocking a family from returning home despite a Supreme Court order allowing them back. Human rights groups say settler violence rising and enforcement remains inconsistent. Questions are being raised as to whether a meeting between President Trump and Chinese President Xi Jinping that Trump offered to sell China weapons. News Nation's Mark E. Martin.
5: President Trump denies that he brought up selling U.S. weapons to China during last week's state visit. The ambassador to China said that President Trump asked China's Xi Jinping if he wanted to buy some American weapons. Now, he didn't specify when that comment was made and did not offer any more insight, but it certainly raised a lot of eyebrows as it would reverse decades of U.S. policy and law.
1: China, a nuclear-capable country, has the world's fastest-growing military. From Christian News Radio Network, I'm Jim Miller. 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
6: With the Wall Street Business Report, I'm Rich Thomason. OpenAI is delaying the release of a new artificial intelligence model out of security concerns voiced by its own researchers. The latest in the company's effort to slow the pace of the technology's advance. OpenAI's decision to hold back GPT 6.1 Astra comes amid a broader push within the industry to slow development of increasingly autonomous systems until safety measures can catch up. President Trump is presiding over a White House AI summit today amid fears of AI going rogue. Mr. Trump and House Speaker Mike Johnson are hosting Meta's Mark Zuckerberg and the heads of Anthropic, OpenAI, NVIDIA, and others. Johnson says the meeting is a bid to strike a balance between innovation and oversight. Oil prices remain volatile as mediators work with the U.S. and Iran on a deal to end the war. For the Wall Street Business Report, I'm Rich Thomason.
7: With Alaska News, I'm Patty Burchill. From nearly bare grocery shelves to long wait times for packages, at least some of the cargo issues in Western Alaska can be traced to an Alaska Airlines cargo embargo that has been going on for a week. According to a statement from Alaska Air Cargo, due to freighter maintenance, a temporary embargo on priority and general cargo shipments to Nome, Bethel, Kotzebue, and Barrow was in place until this past Saturday. Gold Streak items were still accepted. As of this morning, the Alaska Air Cargo website has not updated the notice, nor have they issued an extension of the embargo, so it is hopeful freighters are once again bringing cargo to those rural hubs. And before Governor Mike Dunleavy's administration leaves office in December, it's planning to put its stamp on Alaska's roads, bridges, and infrastructure one last time. Earlier this month, the Alaska Department of Transportation and Public Facilities published a draft version of the statewide transportation improvement program, which outlines construction and major maintenance plans through 2030. The department is taking public comments on the draft through October 29th, and an online public comment meeting is scheduled for 4 p.m. October 6th. DOT Commissioner Ryan Anderson said the plan includes more than $1 billion in projects for the Alaska Marine Highway System, including new ferries and terminals. Next year, construction companies are expected to bid on $847 million in contracting opportunities of all kinds, he said. Senator Jesse Keel of Juneau asked why the department is issuing a draft statewide transportation improvement program now instead of in the spring, as is traditional. The draft document is missing components from local planning organizations that haven't yet finished their work, he noted. Anderson said the department had hoped to release the plan last spring, but other priorities got in the way. DOT has previously struggled to meet deadlines for transportation planning. Anderson noted there isn't a designated time of year for the transportation plan to be released. And that's Alaska News.
8: Here's Western Alaska's weather outlook from KICY AM 850. For eastern Norton Sound and the New Lytle Hills, including Stebbins and Koyuk, today mostly cloudy with highs in the lower 40s, northwest winds to 15 miles per hour. Tonight mostly cloudy with a slight chance of snow, lows in the upper 20s with northwest winds to 10 miles per hour. For St. Lawrence Island, including Gamble and Savoonga, today cloudy with a slight chance of snow, highs in the upper 30s with north winds to 15 miles per hour. Tonight, mostly cloudy, a slight chance of snow in the evening, lows in the upper 20s with north winds to 15 miles per hour. For the Bering Strait coast, including Teller and Shishmaref, today, mostly cloudy with a chance of snow, highs in the upper 30s with north winds to 25 miles per hour. Tonight, mostly cloudy with a chance of snow, lows in the lower 30s with north winds to 25 miles per hour. For the Yukon Delta coast, including Nunam, Iqua, and Kotlik, today, cloudy, highs in the lower 40s with north winds to 10 miles per hour. Tonight, mostly cloudy with a slight chance of rain and snow. Lows in the lower 30s with north winds to 10 miles per hour. For the lower Yukon River, including Pitka's Point and Pilot Station, today, mostly cloudy, highs in the lower 40s with northwest winds to 10 miles per hour. Tonight, mostly cloudy, lows in the upper 20s with north winds to 10 miles per hour. For the Kuskokwim Delta, including Tuntutuliak and Hooper Bay, today, mostly cloudy with a chance of rain showers, highs in the lower 40s with variable winds to 10 miles per hour. Tonight, mostly cloudy, a slight chance of rain showers in the evening, and then a slight chance of rain showers and snow showers after midnight. Lows in the lower 30s with northeast winds to 15 miles per hour. And for the southern Seward Peninsula coast, including Nome and Banner Creek, today, mostly sunny, highs in the upper 30s with north winds to 15 miles per hour. Tonight, partly cloudy, lows in the upper 20s with northwest winds to 10 miles per hour. I'm Jonathan, and that's your weather forecast from KICY AM 850.
7: The marine forecast for Western Alaska coastal waters out to 15 nautical miles posted at 3:46 a.m. Tuesday, September 29th. Outlook to Wednesday. Zone 2802, Doll Point to Kwikpak. Today, north winds 15 knots, seas 4 feet. Tonight and Wednesday, north winds 15 knots, seas 3 feet. Zone 2803, Kwikpak to Cape Stevens. Today, northwest winds 15 knots, seas 3 feet. Tonight and Wednesday, north winds 15 knots, seas 3 feet. Zone 2804, Cape Stevens to Moses Point. Today, northwest winds 15 knots, seas 3 feet. Tonight and Wednesday, north winds 15 knots, seas 3 feet. Zone 2805, Moses Point to Sledge Island. Today, northwest winds 15 knots, seas 4 feet, subsiding. Tonight, north winds 15 knots, seas 3 feet. Wednesday, northwest winds 15 knots, seas 3 feet. Zone 2806, Sledge Island to Wales. There's a small craft advisory in effect through this evening. Today, north winds 25 knots, seas 6 feet. Tonight, north winds 25 knots, seas 5 feet. Wednesday, northwest winds 20 knots, seas 4 feet. Zone 2816, the south side of St. Lawrence Island. Today, tonight, and Wednesday, north winds 15 knots, seas 3 feet. Zone 2817, the north side of St. Lawrence Island. Today, north winds 15 knots, seas 5 feet. Tonight, north winds 20 knots, seas 5 feet. Wednesday, north winds 15 knots, seas 5 feet. 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

0: with all these texts that we've just been talking about, being conscious in the presence of Christ, being aware of our surroundings. So I think the whole concept of soul sleep is simply unbiblical.
1: Hmm. Thank you for that. Joe, your question, please, for Dr. Storms.
2: Hi, yeah. My question is, does our Lord hear the lament of a father, me, that lost his son, in that I had many things to say, and and I wish I wouldn't have said.
0: Hmm. Oh, well, of course he hears it. I mean, if it's spoken in prayer, when you're saying to the Lord, Lord, I recall the many things I said that I shouldn't have to my son. He's now with you. Please forgive me of that. Lord, I pray that you will give me opportunity to redeem that that mistake of speaking of him in that way. Whether that's possible in this life or you have to wait till the next, I don't know. But, yes, the Lord hears our laments. If you don't believe that, read the Psalms. Read how the Psalms of Lament, they're all about 25 to 35 of them in the Psalter. So, yes, the answer to your question is I do believe the Lord hears that. I don't believe that you will be able to communicate now with your son who's with the Jesus. That just simply is not given as a truth in Scripture.
1: On that note, there are callers online who want to know whether or not dying people can talk to relatives that have passed. Is that true? In other words, is there a rent in the veil somehow between this life and the next?
0: I don't see any evidence in Scripture for that, Janet. I know that, you know, that would lead us into the whole issue of near-death experiences, which is very controversial. So we'd have to explore that topic. Maybe we can in the future. But I don't see any evidence in the New Testament that those who are in the process of dying somehow communicate with their deceased relatives.
1: Thank you for that answer, Sam. And let me just say, first and foremost, what a great conversation. Obviously, a lot of people are very interested in this topic, and my heartfelt apologies for those of you whose calls we were not able to take. But let me refer you once again to the article, which is the basis of our conversation today, authored by Dr. Storms. It's called 10 Things You Should Know About the Intermediate State. I've got it linked on my information page at inthemarketwithjanetparshall.org, right-hand side. Thank you, Sam, for a great conversation. Thank you for friends, we'll see you next time on.
3: 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Good afternoon, my friend. It's John Hemmer. So I read this quote the other day.
4: Here's Western Alaska's weather outlook from KICY AM 850. For Eastern Norton Sound and the New Lytle Hills, including Stebbins and Koyuk, today mostly cloudy with highs in the lower 40s, northwest winds to 15 miles per hour. Tonight, mostly cloudy with a slight chance of snow, lows in the upper 20s with northwest winds to 10 miles per hour. For St. Lawrence Island, including Gamble and Savoonga, today cloudy with a slight chance of snow, highs in the upper 30s with north winds to 15 miles per hour. Tonight, mostly cloudy, a slight chance of snow in the evening, lows in the upper 20s with north winds to 15 miles per hour. For the Bering Strait coast, including Teller and Shishmaref, today, mostly cloudy with a chance of snow, highs in the upper 30s with north winds to 25 miles per hour. Tonight, mostly cloudy with a chance of snow, lows in the lower 30s with north winds to 25 miles per hour. For the Yukon Delta coast, including Newnham, Iqua, and Kotlik, today, cloudy, highs in the lower 40s with north winds to 10 miles per hour. Tonight, mostly cloudy with a slight chance of rain and snow, lows in the lower 30s with north winds to 10 miles per hour. For the lower Yukon River, including Pitka's Point and Pilot Station, today mostly cloudy, highs in the lower 40s with northwest winds to 10 miles per hour. Tonight mostly cloudy, lows in the upper 20s with north winds to 10 miles per hour. For the Kuskokwim Delta, including Tuntutuliak and Hooper Bay, today mostly cloudy with a chance of rain showers, highs in the lower 40s with variable winds to 10 miles per hour. Tonight, mostly cloudy, a slight chance of rain showers in the evening, and then a slight chance of rain showers and snow showers after midnight. Lows in the lower 30s with northeast winds to 15 miles per hour. And for the southern Seward Peninsula coast, including Nome and Banner Creek, today mostly sunny, highs in the upper 30s with north winds to 15 miles per hour. Tonight, partly cloudy, lows in the upper 20s with northwest winds to 10 miles per hour. I'm Jonathan, and that's your weather forecast from KICY AM 850.

0: don't know, you know, the country is as big as the state of New Jersey. How you're going to pick and choose where that particular product came from is just unknown to me. They're going after, quote, East Jerusalem, which is, there's no line. I don't know East Jerusalem from West Jerusalem. That's a made up term predominantly by the press, predominantly to foment feelings, by the way. And then there's the West Bank. That's the Judea and Samaria. And then there's the Golan Heights, which, by the way, do your history. Check out what happened in 1967. It's a very strategic and important point for Israel. Not only is it a water source, but it's a vantage point for military strategic observations, which is necessary. It is, in the words of one person, a witch hunt going against Israel. And speaking of witches, that's the occult. That's the occult. The occult is spiritual warfare. And that takes us full circle, Olivier, to where we started, which is this whole thing is absolutely spiritual warfare. Do you realize we talked this hour, 1 hour, on one policy? And the next time we meet, should the Lord tarry and he allows us to get together again, there'll be another policy and another country besides all of the ones that we named before. And those are really stunning. Spain, Ireland, Belgium, Denmark, Finland, Iceland, Poland, Portugal, Sweden, Norway, Netherlands. Yeah. A cup of trembling. Funny how all that stuff works out that we read in Scripture. Wow. Amazing. Olivier, thank you. Travel to Israel. Enjoy every single minute of it. Talk to me when you come back. I want to hear everything you heard and see everything that you saw and give me an update on how people are doing there in Israel as well. So check out all the work that my friend Olivier Melnyk does through his marvelous ministry, Shalom in Messiah, and read his book, Anti-Semitism in the End Times. Thank you, friends. We'll see you next time.
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2: Here's Western Alaska's weather outlook from KICY AM 850. For Eastern Norton Sound and the New Lytle Hills, including Stebbins and Koyuk, today mostly cloudy with highs in the lower 40s, northwest winds to 15 miles per hour. Tonight mostly cloudy with a slight chance of snow, lows in the upper 20s with northwest winds to 10 miles per hour. For St. Lawrence Island, including Gamble and Savoonga, today cloudy with a slight chance of snow, highs in the upper 30s with north winds to 15 miles per hour. Tonight, mostly cloudy, a slight chance of snow in the evening, lows in the upper 20s with north winds to 15 miles per hour. For the Bering Strait coast, including Teller and Shishmaref, today, mostly cloudy with a chance of snow, highs in the upper 30s with north winds to 25 miles per hour. Tonight, mostly cloudy with a chance of snow, lows in the lower 30s with north winds to 25 miles per hour. For the Yukon Delta coast, including Nunam, Iqwa, and Kotlik, today, cloudy, highs in the lower 40s with north winds to 10 miles per hour. Tonight, mostly cloudy with a slight chance of rain and snow. Lows in the lower 30s with north winds to 10 miles per hour. For the lower Yukon River, including Pitka's Point and Pilot Station, today, mostly cloudy, highs in the lower 40s with northwest winds to 10 miles per hour. Tonight, mostly cloudy, lows in the upper 20s with north winds to 10 miles per hour. For the Kuskokwim Delta, including Tuntutuliak and Hooper Bay, today, mostly cloudy with a chance of rain showers, highs in the lower 40s with variable winds to 10 miles per hour. Tonight, mostly cloudy, a slight chance of rain showers in the evening, and then a slight chance of rain showers and snow showers after midnight. Lows in the lower 30s with northeast winds to 15 miles per hour. And for the southern Seward Peninsula coast, including Nome and Banner Creek, today, mostly sunny, highs in the upper 30s with north winds to 15 miles per hour. Tonight, partly cloudy, lows in the upper 20s with northwest winds to 10 miles per hour. I'm Jonathan, and that's your weather forecast from KICY AM 850.

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This is KICY AM 850. That was Taya with Cody Carnes and their song One and Only. Before that was The Inspirations, and He Broke the Chains. Well, here's a note from the KICY clipboard. The Boys and Girls Club will be closed tomorrow, and again the weeks of October 5th through the 12th, and October 16th to the 23rd. For more information, call 907-443-6006. Now here's Kenny Jackson and his song, Man of Galilee, right here on KICY

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0: 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There's Nicole Nordeman and her song, You Are Holy. Before that was Moses in Virginia Berlin and their song, I Want to Praise the Name of Jesus. Well, today is September 29th, which means it's World Heart Day, combating global cardiovascular disease. This vital observance highlights the importance of heart health, encouraging preventative measures and early detection. So join millions in advocating for healthier hearts and supporting life-saving research on today, World Heart Day.
1: 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If they play video games, choose activity-oriented video games, such as dance games. A study showed that these games more than double energy expenditure. Make physical activity fun, not exercise, for your kids. 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The more involved they are, the more they'll want to do it. And that equals more fitness. For more ideals on family fitness, use the search tool at mayoclinic.com.
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3: Exhausted by rising costs? Then you need to vote against Mary Peltola. Peltola sided with the lower 48 liberals and supported the largest middle-class tax increase in American history. It would have cost Alaskans over $3,000 a year. Worse, Peltola wants higher taxes on tips, overtime, and Social Security. Here's Sheila Powers, a waitress in Alaska.
4: I'm a mom of five and a grandmother. I work two jobs to make ends meet. Lower 48 liberals crushed Alaska, and they jacked up our prices and came after our paychecks. Mary Peltola would put Alaska's future back in their hands. Peltola takes their millions and does their bidding. Dan Sullivan saved working families thousands of dollars. Thanks to Dan, we have no tax on our overtime and we have no tax on our tips. Dan is who Alaskans need representing us.
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0: Here's Western Alaska's weather outlook from KICY AM 850. For eastern Norton Sound and the New Lytle Hills, including Stebbins and Koyuk, today mostly cloudy with highs in the lower 40s, northwest winds to 15 miles per hour. Tonight mostly cloudy with a slight chance of snow, lows in the upper 20s with northwest winds to 10 miles per hour. For St. Lawrence Island, including Gamble and Savoonga, today cloudy with a slight chance of snow, highs in the upper 30s with north winds to 15 miles per hour. Tonight, mostly cloudy, a slight chance of snow in the evening, lows in the upper 20s with north winds to 15 miles per hour. For the Bering Strait coast, including Teller and Shishmaref, today, mostly cloudy with a chance of snow, highs in the upper 30s with north winds to 25 miles per hour. Tonight, mostly cloudy with a chance of snow, lows in the lower 30s with north winds to 25 miles per hour. For the Yukon Delta coast, including Nuneham, Iqua, and Kotlik, today, cloudy, highs in the lower 40s with north winds to 10 miles per hour. Tonight, mostly cloudy with a slight chance of rain and snow. Lows in the lower 30s with north winds to 10 miles per hour. For the lower Yukon River, including Pitka's Point and Pilot Station, today, mostly cloudy, highs in the lower 40s with northwest winds to 10 miles per hour. Tonight, mostly cloudy, lows in the upper 20s with north winds to 10 miles per hour. For the Kuskokwim Delta, including Tuntutuliak and Hooper Bay, today, mostly cloudy with a chance of rain showers, highs in the lower 40s with variable winds to 10 miles per hour. Tonight, mostly cloudy, a slight chance of rain showers in the evening, and then a slight chance of rain showers and snow showers after midnight. Lows in the lower 30s with northeast winds to 15 miles per hour. And for the southern Seward Peninsula coast, including Nome and Banner Creek, today, mostly sunny, highs in the upper 30s with north winds to 15 miles per hour. Tonight, partly cloudy, lows in the upper 20s with northwest winds to 10 miles per hour. I'm Jonathan, and that's your weather forecast from KICY AM 850.

0: The one thing I have poured my life into in the midst of this work is making sure my kids really knew God and loved Him as a father.
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0: And to know that I get to take him anywhere I go. He was with me in the hotel this morning. He was with me on the plane. And he's with my daughter when she's at school. And we may need extra. You know, while she's grieving, and as she has experienced that in his life, the things that we talk about in this book, his presence, his peace, his provision, his protection, his healing, all those things herself, you can't guarantee the results. And if you can get that in your kids, it's not going to protect them from all that, but I think it's going to see them through it.
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2: Mary Peltola asked Alaskans to send her to Congress so she could work for us. But 2 years in Washington, and Mary Peltola didn't get one bill signed into law. Not one. And after we fired her, Mary Peltola sure cashed in. Peltola went to work for a D.C. lobbying firm, raking in over $300,000 in just 1 year. And Mary Peltola was even paid $80,000 by a Washington, D.C.-based dark money group. Hundreds of thousands from a D.C. lobbying firm, tens of thousands from a D.C. dark money group, all while Mary Peltola spent thousands of leftover campaign cash on hotels, airfare, and food. Mary Peltola isn't looking out for us. Mary Peltola looks out for herself. And that's why we don't want Mary Peltola in the U.S. Senate. Last Frontier PAC paid for and is responsible for the content of this advertising, not authorized by any candidate or candidates committee. 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
9: 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I look up to my sister. She taught me how to save money and use it wisely. She taught me to stick my head up and be cheerful when I'm down. 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

I woke up alive this morning on this side of the dirt. I don't take one day for granted while God walks me on his earth. If I take my last breath tonight and the good Lord takes my soul, they'll bury this old bag of bones down in some old dark hole.